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0: And I just looked around and he was gone. 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

0: She looks at him and says, I wanna go home. 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

I lift your name high, King of Kings, Lord of Lords. 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

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Oh yes, because whatever he says is self-manifesting. 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
1: And to say,
0: and without holding back, would you please go ahead and give this great God, this great I am, your best praise if you can, if you're able to. Let's go before your God and say that I know, Lord, that you change it now. I serve you. That's what it is. Who is like unto thee? Now, if we depart from you, the other day Peter said, we should leave yet follow him. Who should we follow? If we depart from you, if we move away from you, and I want you to go ahead right now and give God praise. I want you to thank him and begin to give God your best praise wherever you are. Thank him. I want your voices lifted, child of God. I want you to begin to express the profundity of your appreciation. Go before our God and be like David, who said, who am I and what is my house that your God has brought me this far? Can you please go ahead right now and tell God that, Lord, I am grateful for allowing me to see yet another beautiful day. I am grateful for allowing me, oh God, to be counted amongst the living. I am grateful. I am thankful. I know that life is not a right, but a privilege. And if you, oh God, have shown me great mercies and your tender kindness, oh Lord, and you've allowed me to see today, I come before you with lifted hands, oh God, with open heart. And I say, thank you. Thank you. And somebody should just go ahead and do that and just say, Lord, thank you, thank you, thank you, thank you, thank you. Thank you for your goodness. Thank you for your mercies. Thank you for your love. Thank you for your benevolence. Thank you, oh God, for all that you have done. Thank you, oh God. Rabba dimataba rabatabasa. Arostolovo 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Thank you, Mavala Mazobresta yada da da. Thank you, Makolovo Sendeleve Dimasta yada. Thank you, thank you, thank you, thank you, thank you, thank you, thank you, thank you. 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Thank you, O God. 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Ruka la Vazubrista yada da da da da da. Lift up your voice and begin. Ah, yes, lift up your voice. Lift up your voice and thank this great I am for all that he has done with your life. Thank God. Thank God. Thank God. Give him praise. Give him glory. Hallelujah. Father, we give you praise. We give you glory. Hallelujah. We give you praise. We give you glory. Hallelujah. There is none holy as you are, God. There is none besides thee. Neither there is any other like our God. So we give you praise. We give you glory. We honor you. We worship you. Lift up your voice and thank this great I am. And I want us to go before our God. The Bible says the ears of our God are not dull. His hands are not short that they cannot save. His ears are not dull that they cannot hear. What creates the lacuna or the rift between us and our God is our sins and our iniquities. And we are going before God right now. That's why Jesus led them to pray and say, that forgive us our trespasses. You want to go before our God. Now, Father, if there is anything that I've done, if I've trespassed to God, if there had been any act of rebellion, I pray that you will forgive me, O God, and cleanse me from all unrighteousness. Whatever I've done, O God, that is at variance with the divine ideals, I pray thee, O God, that you will forgive me and you will cleanse me, O Jesus, from all unrighteousness. The Bible says, if I will confess my sins, you are faithful. No matter what I have done, if I confess. That's what I want you to understand, that there is no sin that the blood can't take care of. There is no problem that the Christ cannot solve. There is nothing. Oh, ya grasto kolovo sheka la badima kadada. Livra kolovo sheka sta la badima na na na na na na. Livra kolovo grosta ya da da da da da da da bosa ya krasta ya da. Livra kolovo shayanda la da da da da da da. Yes, yes, yes. Pray to God. Pray to God. Whatever I have done, O God, my errors of omission, my errors of commission, the things that I've done, O God, that are at variance with your word, I pray for your forgiveness. I pray that you show me great kindness, O God. the mighty name of Jesus. And Father, we thank you. Even as we congregate on this platform, we thank you. Even as we come together as a family, we thank you. Even as we meet on this platform, we say we thank you for allowing us to see yet another day. We are grateful. But we pray that, Father God, if there is any inhibition to our prayer, let the blood take care of it. Forgive us of our sins. Cleanse us from all unrighteousness. And help us that our prayers will ascend before your throne, O God. And Father, when it's all said and done, we'll say that we came to you and you heard us and you did us good. In Jesus' name, amen. There are things that God, this God that we serve is so awesome. I mean, when we come before our God and we are thanking him, we thank God for what he has done. We praise God for what he would do. But when it comes to worshiping God, we worship him for who he is. That is supposed to mean that whether we have it or not, we worship him. Whether we are up or down, we worship him. Whether the fig tree has blossomed or not, we worship him. Whether we have gas in the car or not, we worship him. Whether we have money in the account or not, we worship him. Because we don't worship him because of what he has given us. We worship him for who he is. This God is so awesome. He's so awesome that I keep telling myself, God is so awesome that even though he is awesome, there are some things God has never seen before. He's so awesome that there are things God has never seen before. Let me say it again. This your God is so awesome that there are some things that your God has never seen before. God has never seen a sinner he couldn't save. God has never seen a sinner who could save himself. In fact, I can go on and on and on about the list. But let me give you just two for today. There are things God has never seen before. He has never seen a sinner that he couldn't save. It means that whether the person was a carjacker or a hijacker, whether the person was a pole dancer or a stripper, whatever the person was, whoever the person was, whether the person was a murderer or an armed robber, whatever the person has been, God has never seen a sinner he couldn't save. God has also never seen a sinner who could save himself. Aren't you glad that you serve a God who has made provisions for you before you even got here? Before I press forward with you, I want you to go ahead right now and share the video and the link with as many people as possible. Thank you, Holy Spirit of God. Share the video with as many people as possible and invite them to this platform. Let us all pray together. The Bible says, if my people who are called by my name shall humble themselves and pray, if those seek my face and turn from their wicked ways, God says, then I will hear from heaven and I'll heal their lands. God's words remain true, that if we come before him, if we lift up our voices, our God will answer. Not only will he come through for us, but he'll also make a case and a name for himself. Oh, aren't you glad about that? I'm excited to have you this morning. So welcome to this great edition of Command Your Morning. Come with me to the book of Exodus today. I want to move away from the Mikkam of David and bring you to the book of Exodus, chapter number 14. I know that you've heard this story before. And scripture says that the people of God had been directed by God. The people of God had been directed by God. Before I press forward with that, I just want you to understand that if you remain a child of God, you should only be directed by God and not the vicissitudes of life.

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1: How about God? It is time for you to move out. This is your season of the Exodus. It's your season to leave the bondage. It's your season. It's your moment of the Jubilee. It's the season where God is bringing you out from any incarceration. It's your season whereby anything called bondage is being lifted off you, because the Bible says, and on that day, the burden shall be lifted off their shoulders, and because of the anointing, the yoke shall be broken. There is that time that God breaks the yoke and lifts the burdens of God's people. And I pray that is your season that you are just entering into right now, where God is lifting the burdens, breaking the yokes, and making sure you enjoy the freedom that you deserve. He said unto him, tell them to let my people go. And when Moses had gone there and given the word of God, the word was resisted by Pharaoh. Let me semantically pause and bring you an announcement that probably will perforate the balloons of your theology. That sometimes God's word for your life will be resisted temporarily by the enemy. You see, the enemy doesn't have the ultimate power and authority to resist you forever, but the devil never goes down without a fight. Michael, rewind and press play. The devil will never go down without a fight. So he fought back and said, no, I can't let them go. And there are people that are under the sound of my voice. The word of God has come over your life that it is your season to move forward. It's your season to move out. It's your season to rise. It's your season to shine. And yet the enemy is mounting a resistance against you. But it won't be for long. Because when they did that, God showed himself strong by bringing them plagues upon plagues upon plagues upon plagues. And let me sound a warning to whoever is resisting your upward mobility, your forward movement, or your exit or exodus or your liberation, that God is going to visit your adversaries with plagues upon plagues upon plagues. God is going to fight. God is going to rise against them. God is going to stand up for you. God is your deliverer and your defender. God is able to fight for himself. The other day, somebody asked me, and the conversation of that guy, he was saying, Christians are too laid back, and Christians are not able to fight, and there are people who say things against the Christ and his church, and Christians are a bit docile, and they are not able to fight when people come up with all kinds of things and words that sometimes appear to be blasphemous to our Christ and King. And he said, don't you think that it's about time that in Christianity we raise armies and we fight them boot for boot, and we try to let them know that, and went on and on and on. And I said, listen to me, son. I said, listen to me. Throughout the ages, the people of God never fought for God. It's always been the reverse. It's always been God fighting for his people. It will be difficult for me to serve a God that I have to defend. God that I have to fight for. That's what the Bible says in the book of Exodus, that some people serve a God that when it's raining, they have to either bring something to cover their God or carry their God from that place to shelter. But for our God, in Christianity, the reason why we don't carry machetes against people who are blaspheming is because we know we serve a God that when he speaks or he gives a word, he has the ability to bring plagues upon plagues upon plagues, and he can fight for himself, he can defend himself, he can defend his church, he can fight for his people. And I came to tell somebody, your God can fight for you, your God can defend you, your God can stand up for you. Please follow the test. Walk with me around the test. Because in the book of Exodus, you'll find Now, their defenses were broken and they had no other option because what was dear and precious to them, God took it away from them. I'm wrapping it up so we can pray. God took it from them. And when God took it from them,

They went back to Moses and said, Moses, you know what? Go, go, go, go, go. We are tired. And I came to tell somebody, the enemy is going to be tired. Somebody said, Apostle, the king, whatever it is, the hand of the enemy, whatever had been holding you for a long time, they are going to grow weary and they will let you go. They can't hold you anymore. Can I prophesy upon somebody's life? They cannot hold you back anymore. They cannot keep you still anymore. They cannot keep you incarcerated anymore. They cannot keep you in bondage anymore, because this is the season where you are going to experience your exodus. When that announcement was given, the people of God were living, and God asked them, go back to those people. You worked for them and they didn't pay you, and take gold and all of that from them. You know, when God is bringing you liberation, He resources you. He resources you as well. He gives you the resources that you require. And from today, I just pray for you that God is going to bring you resources that you desire. Now they have moved, and the enemy came to himself or his senses. Now, I love it, because that's where we are going to pray from. Immediately, Pharaoh realized that I've made a mistake. Pharaoh just said to himself, what have I done? Immediately rallied the army and said, go and encamp around them, encircle them, and whip them back into line. Bring them back, because they cannot go. If they go, which people are going to do the domestic chores and be laborers for us, build the pyramids for us? Whilst they were going, scripture says, the people of Israel, in the chapter number 14, that's where we're going to pray from, they saw it, and they were afraid in the verse number 15. From the verse number 10, they were afraid. They cried out to the Lord. Moses came, comforted them. And God came, from the verse number 15, and instructed Moses and said, tell my people to go forward, that irrespective of what is coming after them, tell them to go forward. And today I just came to sound an alarm that now you probably might feel pressure on every side. You feel adversity on every side. But God says, irrespective of what is pursuing you, go forward. Irrespective. I love a cheap proverb. That says, and I will bring it into English for you, maybe a transliteration in English, that the all pamono on saya usunje mikatu. If your pursuers have not ceased or stopped pursuing you, you also don't stop running. That's transliteration. But this is what I mean. God was saying to them that they are coming after you. Don't stay there. Tell my people to move forward. And so maybe today, before you pray, this is an announcement from the throne room of grace that your destiny requires a forward movement. You cannot stay where you are. Your destiny requires an upward mobility. May you never stay where you are. May you begin to move forward. May you begin to break camp and advance. May you begin to move from where you are to where God wants you to be. From today, move camp and advance. Move forward. Come with me even as we pray. And God said unto him, in the verse number 19, and the angel of God which went before the camp of Israel removed and went behind them, and the pillar of the cloud went from before their face and stood behind them. You know what God is going to do? God is going to shield you from your adversaries. He's going to be the interface. God is going to be the adhesive, the cement, the interface between you and your adversaries. They are coming. The pillar was ahead of them. When the enemies were coming, God, by intelligent design, moved from going ahead of them and came behind them.
just making sure that the pronouncement and the understanding of God in eternity is established. What does it mean? That God is the only one who can be ahead of you and stretch back and be behind you and make sure that everything from your beginning to your end is taken care of. This is my first prayer point before we move forward. That may God stand between you and any adversity. May God stand, ayadabo shayada. May God stand between you. May God stand. May God stand. May the Lord God stand. May the pillar, may the presence of God stand and be your rear guard. May God shield you from any attack of the enemy. They were coming, but they were not seeing the people of God. They were seeing the pillar of fire. They were seeing the pillar of cloud. They were seeing God. They were seeing the manifestation of God. They were seeing the presence of God. You are praying that, Lord God, wherever I go, say, Lord Jesus, wherever I go, wherever I stand, wherever I move to, I pray thee, O God, that let your presence, O God, let your presence not only go ahead of me, but let it, O God, be behind me. In the name of Jesus, shield me, O God, from the eyes of the enemy. Shield the enemy. They couldn't see them. They could only see the fire. They could only

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Thank you, Jesus. Thank you, Jesus. Read the Bible. When the pillar, the verse number 20, Exodus 14, the verse number 20, and it came between the camp of the Egyptians and the camp of Israel, and it was a cloud and darkness to them, but it gave light by night to these, so that the one came not near the other all the night. Let me tell you what it means. When God positions that behind you, what it means is that you are covered. He that dwelleth in the secret place of the Most High shall abide under the shadow of the Almighty. God has a way of hiding you in plain sight. That's what it is. They were there, but they couldn't be seen. They were hidden in plain sight. And I just want to bring an announcement that there are some people under the sound of my voice. You probably might think you are vulnerable. You probably might think that the devil can easily exact upon you. But that is not your story. Why? Because you are hidden in plain sight. Now watch this. It became darkness to them. It means they couldn't find them. That's what it is. They couldn't see them. They were there, but they couldn't see them. They were there, but they couldn't exact upon them. They were there, but the rod of the wicked could not rest on the lot of the righteous. They were there, but the enemy could not lay hold of them. They couldn't see them. And this is my prayer. This is the next prayer. That when they look for you, may they never see you. When they pursue you, may they not find you. When they come for you, may they not see you. May God blind any evil eyes. Oh, yes, that is somebody's prayer. May any monitoring spirit be destroyed right now. Any spirit, any monitoring spirit, we destroy it right now. We destroy the bounds of hell. May the monitoring spirit of darkness be destroyed right now. Would you please go ahead and lift up your voice and begin to pray? We destroy any monitoring spirit. Whatever is monitoring your progress, whatever wants to see, some of you, they are trying to check you out, trying to check out how you're getting things done, trying to find out, trying to understand how you are getting some things done, but you're praying right now in the name of Jesus that may the Lord God blind them from you. Oh yes, we render them blind.

That when they look for you, they will not find you. When they pursue you, they will not exact upon you. There is no way they'll be able to see you. There is no way they'll be able to find you. There is no way they'll be able to lay hold. There is no way. There is no way. Imakolovo Shayanda. Arakolovo Zibristayada.

that lays ways in darkness. Makolobosaya, aradolobosaya, da da da da. The destruction by noon. Iyakolobosimadaya. They will not exact upon you. The rod of the wicked will not rest on the Lord of the righteous. In the mighty name of Jesus, they will not be able to exact upon somebody. Inamakolobosayanda. They will not be able to exact upon you. They will not be able to find you. They will not be able to find you. They will not be able to find you. They will not be able to find you. They will not be able to find you. In the mighty name of Jesus, they will not be able to find you. They will not be able to find you. They will not be able to find you. They will not be able to find you. Irika doze brestaya da ilama kolobo zimada arapa pa pa pa pa pa pa. Somebody lift up your voice and begin to pray that prayer. Imakolobo shaya. They will not be able to find you. They will not. They will not. They will not. They will not. They will not. They will not. They will not. They will not. They will not. In the name of Jesus, they will not be able to find you. And that is somebody's word, that they will not be able to exact upon you. Oh, that the rod of the wicked will not rest on the lot of the righteous. Oh, yes, that when they come up against you in the form of a flood, the Spirit of our God will lift up a standard against them. Oh, yes, that is the word for somebody, that 1,000 shall fall on your left, 10,000 will fall on your right. It shall not come near you. Oh, yes, because you'll be a pillar of fire by night and a pillar of cloud by day, and it will be darkness to them. But when it comes to you,

Because you are the called of God, because you love God, because you are the called according to his purpose, and all things shall work together for your good. All things shall work together for your good. It might be darkness to them, but it will be light to you. For whilst there was darkness in Egypt, there was light in Goshen. May you find your Goshen hour. May you find your Goshen experience, that whilst they are crying of a bad economy, you will experience a bountiful harvest. While they are crying, Madabasa Masaya, da da da da da, Lima Kolobo Sayada, Prakolobo Zebrastaya, da da da da da, Liva Kolobo Sayana, la da da da da da da. Somebody called me and said, Prof, Ghana is hard. I said, it depends on the economy you live and subscribe to. He said, what do you mean? I said, because although you are saying Ghana is hard, in 2026, people are buying houses, people are buying cars, people are throwing parties, people are doing mighty things, people. So, whilst there is darkness in Egypt, there could be light in Goshen. There might be things in the world. Ayavra Koloboshaya. Let me say this to you. Let me say this to you before we pray. God created the earth, but you create your world. God created the earth, but you create your world. That is why in any vicinity or neighborhood, when there is any power outage, when the lights go off, you will find some houses that don't experience that. Because they have generator. They have plants, power plants, to power their homes. So although they are in the same area, one person is sleeping in darkness and the other person is sleeping in light. What does it mean? It can be the same earth, but different worlds. Kids might be in the same school, but they are coming from different worlds. You might be in the same country, but experience different worlds. Whilst there is darkness in Egypt, there was light in Goshen. Whatever is disadvantageous to them, may God make it an advantage for you. May God turn things to your favor. May God cause things to work for you. May God bring you to a place where you can slap your chest and say, this is the doing of the Lord, and it is marvelous in my sight. May God bring you to the place where you share a groundbreaking testimony of what God did for you, of how God turned your situation around, of how God turned your captivity around, of how God came through for you. When the Lord our God turned again our captivity, we were like them that dream. Please come with me. Walk with me around the test. Because in the verse number 21, and Moses stretched out his hand over the sea, and the Lord caused the sea to go back by a strong east wind. Tomorrow, for instance, I'm going to pray with you using the winds, the four winds of scripture. And I want you to make a date with me. That's what I want to start by today. May the east winds of God, and I'll explain the winds and what it means in scripture to you tomorrow. May the east winds of God blow any adversity from your way. Now the adversity was the sea that was in front of them. Thank you, Jesus. And the Bible says the east wind blew that adversity and made it dry. Say, may the winds of God blow away any adversity from my path. Say, may the winds of the Almighty, say, Lord Jesus, may the winds of the Almighty blow away. May the east winds blow away any adversity from my path. May you lift your voice with me right now and begin to pray that prayer. May the winds of God, may the winds of the Spirit, may the winds of God, may the east winds blow any adversity. Imakolo boshanda labada, imakolia dabalima zoblasti kelevedasa, arakolo boshanda labadia mada, arokala vazibrista ya da da da. 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

The east winds blow any adversity. May the east winds cause the sea to go back for you. May the east winds blow the sea backwards. May the east winds dry the land for you. May the east winds divide the adversity. May the east winds blow and carry away from your path any adversity, anything that is adversarial to your destiny progression, anything that is adversarial to your upward mobility, anything that is adversarial to your forward movement, anything that is adversarial to where God wants you to be, in the mighty name.

Lift up your voice and begin to pray right now. Lift up your voice. Lift it up right now wherever you are. May the winds of our God blow any adversity from your path. May the winds of our King blow away any adversity from your path. May the winds of our God. Hallelujah. Imakolovo Sayadaba. Hallelujah. Araba Baba Baba Labra Kalabayada Bayadaba. Hallelujah. One of the things I love about that pericope is the fact that God just demonstrates to us how his sovereignty is able to prevail upon humanity and make ways for people even when they least expect ways to be made. And this is the next prayer point before I go to the verse number 22. That the Lord God Adonai will make a way for you when they look behind them, that were the Egyptians. On the right and the left, in fact, you'll find the wilderness and the mountains. In front of them, you'll find the sea. There was no way. And some of you have come, you are in between the rock and a very hard place. You are in a space where nothing, you are in a tight space. I preached a sermon some time ago, the God of my tight spaces. And some of you are in your tight spaces. You are in your spaces that you don't know how you're going to turn. You don't know when the next breakthrough is going to come from. But that is why I love this prayer point. That the same God that was able to make a way for them where there seemed to be no way. You are praying to him that, oh Lord God, make a way for me. You are praying that, oh Lord God, in this season, make a way for me. I pray for my children, make a way for them. I pray, oh God, make a way for us. I want you to lift up your voice and say, God, make a way. Lift up your voice and say, Lord God, make a way. Lift up your voice and say, Lord God, make a way. I want your voice to be lifted and say, Lord God, in this season, make a way for me. Say, Lord God, as I lift up my voice, I pray, oh God, that in this season you will make a way for me. Make a way for me, oh God. Lift up your voice and begin to pray. Make a way, make a way, make a way. Oh, make a way, make a way. Ra-ba-ba-ba-ba-ba-ba. Make a way for me, my God, my Father. Make a way for me, my God, my Father. Make a way for me, my God, my Father. May God make a way for you. I pray for you in the name of Jesus, Gloria. May God make a way for you, Gloria. May God make a way for you, Lady D. May God make a way for you, William. May God make a way for you, Bishop Grace. May God make a way for you, Gina. May God make a way for you, Noma. May God make a way for you, Han. May God make a way for you in the mighty name of Jesus. And may God make a way for you in the name of Jesus. May God lift up your voice with me right now and lift up your voice wherever there seem to be no way in 2026. In this month of May, Father, I pray that you'll go ahead of me. Make a way for me. There are some of you, you've been expecting a miracle for a long time. You've been expecting an email. You've been expecting a call. You've been expecting a text message. You've been expecting a breakthrough. You've been expecting a check. You've been expecting something to be signed, and there appears to be no end in sight. But you are praying right now, oh Lord God, make a way for me. Oh Lord God, make a way for me. Oh Lord God, make a way for me. Lord God, make a way for me. Araba

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Friday the 8th of May. Hello there, good morning. Thank you very much for joining us here on the 3FM Sunrise. In a few minutes, we will go for the 6 a.m. news. Kind courtesy, my colleague George Quainin, as well as the business news. But as we wrap up this week, I know fatigue may be setting in. And for many people, there's one silent question hanging in the heart. How much longer? How much longer? How much longer do I have to go before things improve? Before my life begins to look a bit better and things begin to make a bit more sense? How much longer before breakthrough comes through? How much longer before the effort finally begins to make sense? And so this morning I want to talk to us about the difficult subject of patience. Not the kind of patience that simply waits, but the kind that keeps its character while waiting. Patience is not sitting still with folded arms. Patience is carrying hope without allowing frustration to poison you. And there's a story about a sculptor who was carving a giant rock. Every morning, he struck the stone with his hammer. One hit, two hits, 50, 100. And as you know these things, days will pass. And what you have in mind, if you're a sculptor, will not still be clearly defined for anybody who's passing by. And that could leave a lot of people asking questions and pointing fingers and making all sorts of statements. But this rock is not changing. And why you're wasting your energy? But if you're a sculptor, you know that you must continue striking. Then one day, what looks like an ordinary rock will suddenly crack open. The interesting thing is that it does not break because of the final strike alone. It breaks because every previous strike had weakened the rock in a weight of the moment where the beautiful piece becomes a reality for all. Many people, and when I say many people, a lot of people quit because nothing appears to be happening. But sometimes progress is taking place in places your eyes cannot yet measure. Every disciplined morning matters. Every rejection teaches something, and every small effort shapes you. And often, what looks like delay is actually preparation. Fruits picked too early never taste right. A building rushed without a strong foundation becomes dangerous. Even nature in itself understands timing. And so why do we become angry when our own lives take time? Patience does not mean your dreams are dead. It simply means your story is unfolding. And maybe somebody listening this morning is exhausted from waiting. But hear this carefully. Some doors open only when the person knocking has become strong enough to walk through them. And so keep showing up, keep believing quietly, and keep doing the work even when the applause has not arrived. And one day, you may look back at this difficult season and realize the waiting was not empty after all. George Quainin will do the 6 a.m. news for us next, after which we'll return after the business news as well with a bit more for you here on the 3FM Sunrise.

0: A very good morning. Welcome to the morning news. This bulletin is coming to you live from the news app here at Addis Kanda. And we are also streaming in all our numerous affiliates across the country. In Tamale, we are live on KSB 107.1. From around the world, we're streaming live on 3news.com. My name is George Queen. Top of the stories is the Ghana Medical Association, GMA, maintains it was inappropriate for names of doctors and other medical personnel cited for disciplinary action in the Charles Emisa case to be made public before the full disciplinary and administrative processes are concluded.
1: To put their names out there, for which people are now attacking them personally on their Facebook pages and their private messages being sent to them threatening them. What are we achieving by this? We've moved focus from all the other recommendations they have made in the document.
0: Also coming up this morning, the Inspector General of Police, Cyber Vetting and Enforcement Team arrest 11 individuals, including Nigerians, for allegedly using deep fake AI-generated video content to impersonate President John Dramani Mahama. Plus, Onua Foundation, Three Foundation collaborates with health authorities to launch nationwide campaign to boost awareness and promote early detection of newborn jaundice. We have details of these and more coming up shortly. Stay with us.

0: And other news in details. The Ghana Medical Association, GMA, maintains it was inappropriate for names of doctors and other medical personnel cited for disciplinary action in the Charles Emisa case to be made public before the full disciplinary and administrative processes are concluded. The Ministerial Investigative Committee in its report cited a number of medical personnel for sanctioned over negligence that allegedly contributed to the death of the 29-year-old hit-and-run victim. But the GMA contends that publication of the names risks shifting public attention away from the deeper systematic failures in Ghana's emergency healthcare delivery highlighted by the committee. The association insists that while accountability is necessary, disciplinary processes must be fair, transparent, evidence-based, and consistent with due processes. General Secretary of the GMA, Dr. Richard Stillamy, spoke to 3FM.
1: We do not have any problem. We will never shield any member who has gone through a due process and has been found to have acted contrary to what the professional standards require. However, putting these people's names out there has also implications, and we must balance the public sentiment to want to punish somebody with also the people who are yet to still go through the due disciplinary processes as the regulatory body. You would note that the committee itself, even though they have made some findings, which people might argue is the prima facie case that they have made, and the, for which they are referring these people to the regulatory authorities to go through disciplinary procedures, which includes going to the penal committee and then to the disciplinary committee, where they still have processes of appeal. Clearly, there's still a lot of processes yet to be gone through to establish full guilt and then the appropriate sanctions to be applied. So if we then proceed to put their names out there, for which people are now attacking them personally on their Facebook pages and their private messages being sent to them threatening them, what are we achieving by this? We've moved focus from all the other recommendations they have made in the document.
0: And he had Dr. Richard Stillamy, who is the General Secretary of the GMA, speaking to 3FM. And now, health authorities have launched a nationwide campaign to boost awareness and promote early detection of newborn jaundice, a condition that affects thousands of infants in Ghana every year. The 2026 initiative is in partnership with Onia Foundation, 3 Foundation, African Health Supplies, and the Pediatric Society of Ghana, and it seeks to expand public education on the condition across the country. There's more in this report.
2: The newly introduced Newborn Jaundice Wellness Month is designed to educate parents, caregivers, and healthcare workers on the warning signs, dangers, and importance of early treatment of jaundice in newborns. The president of the Pediatric Society of Ghana, Dr. Hilda Mantibiaboy, said the campaign will focus on both urban and rural communities where awareness levels and access to treatment remain limited.
3: Newborn jaundice, it's very common. And this jaundice, even though it looks like nothing to be scared of, can cause disability and death in babies. As a result, look out for jaundice in your newborns or your babies after delivery and see your healthcare professionals for assessment and management.
2: The month-long initiative will be carried out in hospitals and community health centers nationwide with particular attention to rural communities where pediatric health care services are often inadequate. Health authorities are urging parents to seek immediate medical care if they notice yellowing of a baby's skin or eyes within the first few weeks after birth. As part of efforts to support the campaign, African Health Supplies, Onia Foundation and 3 Foundation have donated phototherapy machines to the Pediatric Society of Ghana to aid in the screening and treatment of newborn jaundice. The head of 3 Foundation, Carl Niado, said the organization remains committed to collaborating with other institutions to improve access to quality healthcare.
4: This partnership that we just signed with the Pediatric Society of Ghana, it is our core. We are encouraging all business moguls, all corporate institutions, churches and organizations, please donate and donate fully so that we can kick newborn jaundice out of Ghana.
0: And away from health, the Inspector General of Police Cyber-Vet and Enforcement Team, CVET, of the Ghana Police Service, has arrested 11 individuals, including Nigerians, for allegedly using deepfake AI-generated video content to impersonate President John Dramani Mahama. Police sources tell the media that between May 1 and 3, 2026, CVET conducted coordinated cyber operations at Sogakope, Tabola, Tongu, Akachi, and Aflao in the Volta region, which led to the arrest of suspects Raphael Ablodipe, 32 years, Enipa Jonathan, 23 years, Jamesi Bright Kofi, 35 years, Thomas Ayoyo, 17 years, and Louis Segbawu, 18 years, following intelligence on a group of individuals allegedly involved in the creation and online circulation of AI-generated video content impersonating President Mahama. The team retrieved several exhibits, including laptop computers, mobile phones, internet routers, 120 pre-registered SIM cards, and a Nigerian-registered ML350 Mercedes-Benz with registration number Lagos LSR138HR. And now the Volta Regional Security Council has abruptly aborted plans to reopen the whole central mosque. And RegSec, led by the Volta Regional Minister, James Gunu, visited the whole Zongo yesterday afternoon with the intent to reopen the mosque following a bond signed by leaders of the feuding groups. The move was, however, aborted with the team's engagement where the Zongo community took a dramatic turn. Here's the Volta Regional Minister, James Gunu, talking to 3FM.
5: We will come and engage the community. And by engaging the community, we want to assess the mood, the temperature, you know, to see whether the ground is fertile for the reopening of the mosque. So it's an assessment, you know, in a way, to see whether the ground is fertile. And we have done the assessment diligently, and we've realized that the ground is not fertile, and you can see. So what we have done here is a security intelligence assessment.
0: And that was the Volta Regional Minister, James Gunu. If you're just tuning in, you are listening to the morning news on 3FM 92.7. With me, George Quinn, in more news this morning. Laboratory scientists at the Kolibu Teaching Hospital have denied claims that they are on strike, insisting the laboratory services at the facility are still operating, although at reduced capacity due to ongoing system audits. The clarification follows public concerns about disruptions in laboratory services at the hospital amid tensions over the appointment of medical doctors to head laboratory department. But as the impasse continues, questions are being raised about whether ordinary Ghanaians should bear the brunt of the conflict. There's more in the Florida report.
6: Chief Executive Officer of the Kolibu Teaching Hospital and council members around 10 a.m. on Thursday visited the central laboratory to have a word with staff and leaders there. But agitated staff could not hide their displeasure over an alleged comment made by the chairman of the Kolibu Doctors Association, Dr. Asario Fay, that 50% of laboratory results from the central lab are inaccurate. A meeting with the leaders and staff lasted almost an hour. Afterwards, the impasse was not entirely resolved, according to union leaders, even as the director of pharmacy, Dr. Charles Ofer Pam, is to act as head of the laboratory pending a meeting scheduled for next Tuesday.
7: Medical laboratory services are under Allied Health Services. And the law says Section 3E that we should regulate that services. We want to stick to that. However, if Medical and Dental Council have something different, which we believe we can discuss together and see the way forward. But until then, they should stay calm, go to work.
8: We met with the chief director and he has given direction. We are law-abiding citizens. We are not going to flout his directions. We've been working all this while, even though aggrieved.
6: Management of Kolibu later issued a statement stating that results from the central lab are accurate. However, the laboratory scientists have rejected that position. Their demand is simple. Management should compel Dr. Asario Fay to retract and apologize for his comments.
8: We have to do system audits and reports because the doctor that made that claim is a major client. So if your client is dissatisfied with your results, The only thing mandated by the ISO standard is that you have to do system audits, especially when he had not provided evidence. You don't have to let's say that he was just daydreaming. No. Every comment, every life matter. So we shall do system audits to restore. And whenever we get the findings, we'll communicate safe to the public.
6: Meanwhile, during our stay at the Central Lab Department, a few patients trickled in and were attended to.
0: Before we part company, the governing National Democratic Congress, NDC, has defended the losses of the Bank of Ghana, insisting the spending must be viewed as part of its efforts to stabilize the economy and protect livelihoods. The party maintains that public debate on the economy must be grounded in fact and accountability. Introducing the National Democratic Congress position on the Bank of Ghana losses during the relaunch of the Setting the Record Straight, Deputy National Coordinator Communications Officer Godwin Akogan said the outcomes achieved justify the expenditure.
9: Having failed to convince Ghanaians on policy and performance, the NPP has returned to propaganda, shifting from one false narrative to another.
10: The NDC also turned its attention to the opposition New Patriotic Party, NPP, accusing the party of abandoning policy debate in favor of propaganda and misinformation.
9: The Bank of Ghana's 15 billion cedis commitment carried out under its core mandate to stabilize the economy should be viewed as a strategic investment rather than a loss. It has produced tangible results.
0: The NDC also turned its attention to the opposition New Patriotic Party, accusing the party of abandoning policy debate in favor of propaganda and misinformation. And that's how we entered the morning news. For more news updates, just log on to our website, s3news.com. Back for business. Good morning. We'll be right back.

0: Hello again and welcome to the Business News on Sunrise. Coming up this morning, Government of Ghana seeks to break seventh straight under subscription streak with 4.349 billion cedis treasury bill auction today. And Ghana climbs to eighth largest economy in Africa as GDP hits over $114 billion on strong mining, ICT and financial sector growth. Plus, new report warns Bank of Ghana's aggressive inflation fight and costly liquidity operations are deepening central bank's financial losses amid currency stabilization efforts. We have details of these and many more coming up shortly. Stay with us. And thanks for your time and other news in details. Government of Ghana is returning to the domestic money market today with a target to borrow 4.349 billion cedis through its weekly treasury bill auction. And there's more in the following three business news desk report.
1: The move comes at a critical point for the treasury, which is battling a persistent slump in investor demand. This upcoming auction, targeting 4.349 billion cedis, marks an attempt to snap a seven-week streak of undersubscription, a trend that has raised concerns over government's ability to meet its short-term financing needs. Tenors to be offered are the 91-day, 182-day, and 364-day bills. Analysts suggest the recent fatigue in the T-bill market may be driven by a tightening of available cedi liquidity within the banking sector. A gradual decline in the Ghana Reference Rate, GRR, which dipped to 10.03% this month, potentially signalling to investors that yields may have peaked. Renewed interest in other asset classes as a broader microeconomic environment shows signs of slow stabilisation. The Bank of Ghana remains hopeful that the 4.394 billion cedis target, designed to roll over maturing debt and fund government operations, will find sufficient takers. However, if the trend of undersubscription continues into an eighth week, the government may be forced to further raise interest rates to entice worried investors, potentially increasing the overall cost of public debt.
0: And away from that, Ghana has climbed to become the eighth largest economy in Africa in 2026, with the country's gross domestic product rising to $114.71 billion, driven largely by strong performances in the mining, ICT and financial services sectors. And the latest economic figures show Ghana moved up from 10th position in 2025, when the economy was valued at $108.1 billion. The following three business desk report.
2: The growth, which represents a 3.2% increase over the 2025 estimate, reflects improved output in key sectors, particularly mining, where elevated global gold prices boosted export earnings and overall economic activity. The growth was largely supported by Ghana's mining sector, especially rising gold export earnings, driven by high international gold prices. The information, communication and technology sector, together with financial services, also recorded strong expansion and contributed significantly to overall economic growth. Analysts say Ghana's diversified economic structure, spanning natural resources, services and industry, continues to support resilience despite challenges linked to public debt and external economic pressures. Meanwhile, South Africa maintained its position as Africa's largest economy, with a GDP of $479.96 billion, followed by Egypt and Nigeria in second and third positions respectively. Nigeria's strong rebound was largely attributed to currency adjustments, while Egypt's growth was supported by major infrastructure investments, tourism and energy sector expansion.
0: And that was a three business news desk report on Ghana climbing to eighth largest economy in Africa. GDP hit over $114 billion on strong mining, ICT and financial sector growth. A new policy analysis by the Center for Economic Research and Policy Analysis, KEPA, says the Bank of Ghana's aggressive efforts to tame inflation and stabilize the cedi are significantly worsening the central bank's financial position. According to the think tank, high interest rates, expensive liquidity control measures, and exchange rate pressures are driving mounting operational losses, raising concerns over the long-term sustainability of the bank's balance sheet. This is 3 Business News Desk report.
2: In its latest policy brief, the think tank says the Bank of Ghana's reliance on tight monetary policy tools, including high interest rates, open market operations, and central bank bills, has significantly increased operational losses. SEPA explains that efforts to absorb excess liquidity from the financial system have become more expensive under the current high interest rate environment, placing additional strain on the bank's finances. The report also points to the depreciation of the cedi as a major contributor to the losses, noting that the weakening local currency increases the domestic value of the Bank of Ghana's foreign liabilities, resulting in revaluation losses. SEPA says, although the measures are necessary to control inflation and restore economic confidence, they present a difficult trade-off between macroeconomic stability and the financial health of the central bank. The think tank is further raising concerns about quasi-fiscal interventions such as the Gold for Oil and Gold for Reserves programs, arguing that such initiatives fall outside the bank's core mandate. SEPA is therefore calling for a policy rethink and urging government to gradually take over non-core interventions while the Bank of Ghana focuses primarily on price stability.

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Right then, we're getting into the newspapers for you this morning as well, and that was a beautiful one, I have to be honest. It got me on my feet at some point in time as well, here on the 3FM Sunrise. But I have a number of papers, and my colleagues, Wisdom Safu and Enyonam Hadigan, will join me in studio as we do the newspapers this morning as well. Be reminded that you can share your thoughts with us this morning here on the show. 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

0: on the Daily Graphic. A minority leader is here on the front page. He's as well on the front page of the Ghanaian Times newspaper. I'll get you into all of the details, but let me say good morning to Wisdom and as well Enyunam. Ladies and gentlemen, good morning to you. Trust that you're both well. The night was long enough. These days we have very short nights.
1: Yeah.
0: And much longer days. By 5:30, the entire atmosphere is very clear.
1: Mm-hmm.
0: And so...
1: if you're not lucky, you oversleep.
0: How do you set your alarm is a question. Are you the one who does... 4 is 4, or
1: the
0: you start from...
1: The question you should ask Wisdom is, does he sleep?
2: That's a
1: joke. Does he sleep?
2: I mean, a question in the right direction, if you ask me. You see...
0: He doesn't even sound like someone who has slept.
2: In school, we used to say something like, Oda Awari.
1: It's Ube Zori.
2: Oda Awari, Oda Awari.
0: Oh, you are back on team no sleep and sleep is for the weak. Master, sleep is important too.
2: I sleep. I sleep. At the right time, I sleep. Yeah.
0: And where is the right time?
2: We'll talk about that one.
0: How do you set your alarm? Do you do 4 o'clock, four, five?
1: You know, I need
0: four,
1: the alarm
0: six,
1: to prepare
0: four,
1: me to wake up for the actual time. So it's 4:01, 4:02, 4:03, 4. And for some very odd reason, I've not even been hearing the intermittent ones. Yeah. I just hear, or my body automatically wakes up for the one I want to wake up for.
0: So if it's 4 o'clock you want to wake up, you start from
1: three. Actually, one.
0: Oh, that's terrible.
1: No, I'm psyching my mind that I'm about to wake up.
0: If I am to wake up, say, 5, I begin at 4:30.
1: Yeah, very...
0: So, 4:30. Sometimes I don't hear 4:30, 4:40.
2: So, you guys, you set alarm, eh?
0: What? I mean, you just wake up because... You just tell your body, wake me up at 4.
2: You know, we have a body alarm. It's when it reaches maybe 3 a.m., my body just wakes up because...
1: You've tuned your mind to that. You've not sit there on radio
0: and you are lying to us because
2: you know what I'm saying.
0: I hear people say that and I'm always fascinated. My body automatically wakes me up.
2: I remember my sister used to tell me that it is God telling you that wake up and pray.
0: But okay, that's fair.
1: But those ones not different.
2: Really?
1: Yeah. Because you know, it's not constant. It's usually a one-off thing where you randomly just wake up and you cannot sleep again.
2: But
1: like,
2: you know, this 3 a.m. would, like, the body just responds.
0: How the question I will ask then is, how early do you sleep? Which has your body waking up at 3 o'clock every day? Even on a weekend, you wake up at 3 o'clock.
2: Yeah,
0: that's fascinating. I don't envy you because I'll be very angry if my body
1: is a holiday.

0: not coming to
1: yes,
0: work.
1: And my body decides to wake me up at 3 a.m. I will not be a happy person. I want to wake up when I want to wake up. That's why alarms are also very important. Anyways, let's get into the details of the newspapers. I'll start off first with the Daily Graphic. It leads with prosecute xenophobic attacks culprits. Minority leader urges West African states to demand action from.
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1: It's a competition of who spreads the most fake news, right? So maybe the details of the story will help me appreciate what the Minister for Government Communications is talking about. Mahama Cares invests 36.2 million cedis in specialist healthcare training. Hey, is it not supposed to be for healthcare delivery? Oh, okay, we are preparing the people to take care of them.
0: Yes.
1: Miracle Outreach announces 5-day national prayer rally scheduled for May 11 to May 15. On the back page, results generated by Kolebu Central Lab valid, reliable, and Ghana-US deepened military medical cooperation. The Ghanaian Times is next. They have that Apenyo Markin story as well as the Big Banner story. Move beyond condemnation to action. Minority leader demands accountability from SA government over attacks on African migrants in South Africa. Amnesty International raises concern over anti-LGBTQI bill. Stanbic Bank donates 3 million cedis to support Black Stars. Stanbic. There is athletics. We are having a competition. The Africa Athletics Championship is coming off on the 12th to the 17th of May.
0: It's a better place for them to channel their.
1: Yes. Those guys, if with $3 million, 3 million cedis, or active support coming through every now and then, they can win us some gold medals and
0: they've been excelling.
1: Yeah.
0: With so a very little.
1: This
0: support.
1: One is a special appeal. Absa, we cannot tell you what to do with
0: your
1: money,
0: but we beg.
1: You look the way of the athletes for us. So that they will also get some support. And Mahama Cares commits 36 million to train specialist healthcare professionals. On the back page, Ghana Armed Forces clear 17.75 kilometers for Accra Kumasi Expressway project. And the CDS has been visiting them. And Stanbic Bank donating that 3 million to the Black Stars is also on the back page.
3: About that, remember last time we were having a conversation around
1: Expressway
3: and people suggesting the railway and all that and doing a cost-benefit analysis as to which one is more economically viable.
1: Mm.
3: So basically, people are actually happy that the military is actually championing the clearing. Actually, if you look at this 48 engineers regiment, okay, the discipline, the way they handle their things, I think it's something all contractors should emulate in this country. When they give you a timeline, they go according to that timeline. If they say they are doing this at a certain period, the discipline alone, I think it's something that we should applaud. Beyond that, the conversation around is the expressway importance as at now is also a different thing altogether. But in the daily guide, the front page, we have court set aside $33.3 million award against Josmo Construction. Wontumi opens defense May 14. And BOG admits the $34.9 billion loss after minority expose. You know, this has been a matter of contention.
1: That's the Daily Guide.
3: That's the Daily Guide.
1: The Bank of Ghana has admitted
3: that it made $34.9 billion with the image of Kojo Opon Nkrumah
1: Maybe we'll get details because I haven't read anywhere the
3: bill. So let me read.
0: It says that after
1: expose.
0: Yeah.
3: So let me just read something more here. It said the Bank of Ghana has acknowledged that its comprehensive loss for the 2025 financial year stood at 34.9 billion Ghana cedis, validating the minority caucus figure after weeks of heated public debate over the true state of the central bank's finances. The admission comes after sustained pressure from the minority in parliament, led by former information minister and MP of Ofwase Ayoebi, Kojo Oponkuma, who exposed the majority caucus of deliberately downplaying the scale of the bank's losses by focusing only on the 15.63 billion operating losses while ignoring an additional 19.92 billion recorded under other comprehensive income, the OCI. So the claim by Kojo Oponkuma at first, what he was saying is that after subtracting the operating income and operating cost, you get the loss, right? After getting the loss, they intentionally sold about 18.5 tons of our gold in order to generate revenue to cut down the losses. That was a claim that was made by Kojo Oponkuma first. So there are more details in there.
1: I don't know about an expose, I'll be very honest.
3: Okay.
1: Because maybe it's a case of drawing attention to what already exists. Because if there's anything, these numbers exist or are in the audited report.
3: Exactly.
1: It's just a matter of whether or not that is a headline loss. Because it adds up to the negative equity, which took it up to around 96 billion in terms of negative equity, Marina, as well.
3: The negative equity issue, right? When I was looking at what causes or what was the main component of this negative equity, I thought, I felt we are not being expansive as to how we interpret and communicate that. Do you know that even the cash in circulation, right? Mm. The amount of money that we have as Ghanaians, the cash in circulation is a liability to the Bank of Ghana. Okay. Which forms part, like the equity is calculated when you subtract the assets from the liabilities.
0: Mm.
3: When the liabilities are more, we have negative equity. But we have more assets, we have a positive equity. So I looked through and we have about 83 billion Ghana cedis worth of cash in circulation.
1: Mm.
3: And that's liability on the Bank of Ghana. All banks, the deposits are the banks, at the BOG.
1: Every
3: commercial bank has a deposit, right? At the BOG. They are all liabilities on the BOG's books. So exchange losses, assets held in US dollars, even by converting it into Ghana cedis, there are exchange rate losses and all that.
1: That contributed to around 23 billion. 23
3: billion. Good.
1: So just a CD performance.
3: Just the CD's performance alone. So I think we should explore it.
1: The conversation should be more nuanced.
3: Yeah. We shouldn't narrow it down. It's negative equity. Negative equity. We should look at what is causing that negative equity. And I think that one is also very important.
1: A bit more in terms of the front pages. We'll come back. We'll come back to the details a lot later.
3: Jamal Cage. Kamau set free. Ghana in U.S. romance scam case. So we have generator also kills three men at Mahian. And yes, and wound to me also opens defense. That's on the front page of the Daily Guide. And we have the Finder. Finder, we have Ghana becomes Africa's eighth largest economy. That's on page 9. And this one, I wanted to expand a bit. So in grading how big an economy is, the metric that they normally use is the real GDP. They look at the amount of goods produced in a country within a specific fiscal year. Then they used to grade so how big it is. But it doesn't mean that your country is doing well, right? The most important thing is the national income. In calculating the national income, we subtract the income from income of the foreigners in your country, and we add the Ghanaians living abroad.
1: Mm.
3: So the most important thing is whether this money or this expansion is staying within our country, or is being
1: repatriated
3: or sent elsewhere. That's one important thing that we have to look at. Because a country like US,
1: I'll ask a question.
3: Yeah.
1: And the analysis you make is fair. It doesn't necessarily mean that persons are thriving.
3: Yes.
1: Or locals are thriving when your economy is ranked as the eighth largest or any of that. But is that preparatory ground for government to take certain action so that can lead to the betterment of the livelihoods of citizens? Because when your economy is one of the largest, it presupposes it's ripe for investment.
3: Exactly.
1: And that can come in and then bring in a few in terms of job creation and all of that. And so there will be a positive slant, just that the way it's mentioned grandly that, eighth largest economy in Africa and all, it doesn't directly mean that people are feeling some greatness. But
3: there's always a two-way, right? Even if foreigners are investing in your country, you have a clause that if you have a company, some employees in your company should be Ghanaians, right? So they create employment, they pay taxes to the government. A lot of benefits comes from that. But what I'm saying is that if you compare Ghana's economy to a country like US, right? US is in debt. It's a country, it has a lot, about $32 trillion in debt.
1: Right.
3: But it's one of the world's biggest economy. Why? Because they have FDIs, the foreign direct investment. We have people coming from elsewhere, investing into the economy. We have
1: nations are investing in the US.
3: Exactly. So it's about FDIs empowering Ghanaian-owned companies. You know, there were a lot of politicization about the ownership of the Daman mine being given to Ibrahim Mahama and all that. But this is something that is coming to us as a country, right? It is always good when it is home, right? So that's one thing we also have to take
1: note
3: of.
1: Yeah. You're done with the front pages?
3: No, we have the British High Commission calls crackdown on disinformation. And bond market turnover rises by 319%. We have Ghana enters phase of economic stabilization. That's what an analyst is saying.
1: It's an opinion piece.
3: Yes, it's an opinion. And Greater Accra Regional Hospital, Partners Z Multimedia and Mother's Day celebration on 10th May 2026. And BOG urges shift in digital finance. Yeah, that's what on the front page
1: of the new finder. Yes. And you know, what do you have as well?
0: So I have the Ranch Africa or Punch Africa rather. Mm. We have the Cape Coast Member of Parliament, Rickard Tegan, urging constituents to embrace the 24-hour economy market concept. Do you know about the 24-hour market concept?
1: Because of the news, I've been
0: but you understand it.
1: If what I know based on reports is anything to go, because I think the president even cut short for one at Asesawa, and I think we were reminiscing about a market stay in Asesawa, which we were reading about. So it's supposed to be a market that will run
0: trending this weekend too.
1: which is supposed to run for 24 hours and ensure commerce is happening all throughout different parts of the country.
3: And you went to UG.
0: Yes, I went to
3: you know the night markets, right?
0: No.
3: but Marina, in developing a market, I feel there are a lot of structural things you have to look at before you even set up a market in the first place.
0: Mm-hmm.
3: Look at the people around, the peripherals around the market support system. In other words, the market's oxygen. You can't set up,
1: for the setting up of a market.
3: That's one thing Ghanaians, you have to take note of, right? We set up things without exploratory analysis. You don't do any analysis to know that, okay, if you set up this market here, it's going to sustain itself.
0: That we're going to get
3: it will benefit. We don't do that.
0: And
3: I think,
0: jobs.
3: Yes, I think we should go beyond just the headlines, we set up this, we set up that, and actually
0: let me be the devil's advocate this morning. Mm-hmm. They're not translating the already existing markets into 24-hour economy markets. They're creating new markets.
3: Who will you give the credit to? They want to bring something new and you credit them. There's this lack of continuity in our politics.
0: Yeah.
3: If you start something, I don't want to come and finish and they will give the credit to you. It will be a debate. Oh, I started it.
0: You want to start yours alone.
3: And you know that I brought this. I don't know, but it's a challenge.
0: Anyway, we also have the minority leader, Alexander Penyemarkin, demanding an end to xenophobic attacks on Africans in South Africa. We have the majority, which was just spoke about extensively, condemning the BOG for stabilizing, commends the BOG for stabilizing markets lending rates. Then we have PrintPag assuring Ghanaians of better days ahead. That was on the back of the World Press Freedom Day. Then we have our very own Senyu Hosi. Well, he's speaking about the power outages where he's indicated that it's driven by lack of investment.
1: Within the power sector.
0: Yes, yes, yes, yes. I think that was about during the week, because he published something during the week.
1: It was an article about the BOG situation.
0: No, the power sector.
1: He's published something as well about the power sector. Okay.
0: On the news center, we also have the NIA beginning registration for 6 to 14-year-olds in the Volta and Oti regions. So, I mean, we have people in those areas who they still don't have Ghana cards, who should be on the lookout for that. We have Goldfields seek long-term expansion and extension for the Takwa operations. We also have the vice president, the first female vice president of Ghana, and Dr. Johnson Isiama exchanging pleasantries on the cross-border fintech integration key to trade.
1: Mm. Yes. As a 3i Africa.
0: Yes, 3i Africa.
1: Event put together by the BOG.
0: We have the CEO for Mobile Money Fintech Limited, Shaib Haruna. We're speaking about, I mean, fintech growth in Africa, which has, I mean, I think we're championing it at this point.
1: Yes, particularly mobile money.
0: Yes, mobile money in trouble.
1: I know in Kenya, is it M-Pesa or something, has been big as well. Mobile money is big in Eastern Africa. But in West Africa, I think inarguably Ghana will be one of the biggest places where now we're seeking to do it cross-border.
0: But I think you've started. I think there's Nigeria.
1: Yes.
0: You can.
1: There was the MTN bit, but governments came out to say they hadn't given authorization for you to be able to send money to somebody via mobile money because.
0: In another country.
1: Yes. When I was. When the Benyiri conflict happened, we had to visit Ivory Coast with the foreign minister. Mm-hmm. The hotel we were in, I saw the, you know, mobile money, MTN the has stand, that card where you can scan, and I tried it. I could send money to only that.
0: That means you can't receive yet.
1: Yes, I think. But when I scanned and I tried sending, I couldn't send money to the number. It said I could only send to a Nigerian number. So I think.
0: So that's from Ivory Coast.
1: Yes, in Ivory Coast, I couldn't send. So perhaps the.
0: No, in Ivory Coast, you could send to a Nigerian number, not a Ghanaian number. Right?
1: Oh, no, I was trying to send to.
0: A Ghanaian number.
1: To an Ivorian.
0: Okay.
1: Who was using MTN via mobile money.
0: Okay.
1: Right? Oh, I didn't explain properly. So I was trying to send. You know,
0: to the receptionist.
1: Business accounts. MTN provides business accounts. So if you enter and you do business, you can pay to the business account. It happens here in Ghana. So the hotel had seen and I'd wanted to pay for the stay using mobile money. But I realized after scanning, yes, I got the details of the hotel and everything, but I couldn't pay to them. I could only pay if I was paying to someone in Nigeria. And I was surprised because we had been told they've not given permission to MTN because it has to go through
3: An entire only to Nigeria now. That's your explanation.
1: No, that's what I understand from what I saw, right? But I recall as well there was press releases, and I'll check that press releases which were suggesting that we've not quite fully clarified the system of cross-border payments from Ghana. And so for now, it's just the banks which
0: inter-bank
1: we can...
0: transfers.
1: Yes, interbank transfers. I don't know where we are on that, but I think mobile money will be the next phase where people can send and receive money.
0: But do the embassies accept statements from mobile money stuff? Because I think that's... Imagine you don't have a bank account which is, but you have a mobile money account. Shouldn't you be allowed to tender that?
3: Mobile money has a limit, you know.
0: You can expand.
3: But there's a maximum holding amount.
0: Especially if it's even a business account. I don't think you're really...
3: What's the maximum? Is it 40,000 or...
1: For business, let me check. For because... You can see a threshold, it's not, but depending on the business, you can go and they can enlarge the volumes for you.
0: Amount you can, it's about how the account moves.
3: Okay.
0: Because that's what the embassy usually want to see, that at least.
1: The money is not just sleeping in it and you're coming to lie to
0: you
1: them.
0: You are using it. Oh,
3: there are a lot of ways they analyze those things. And you know, the last time I checked, they even... Every visa is evaluated differently.
0: Case by case.
3: They look at the number of days you are going to spend. They look at your background. They look a lot of reasons.
0: Your income, how much you spend.
3: So it's not only about the in and out. You have to have a lot of money in the account. You have to have money.
0: Imagine you have just 100,000 in the account.
3: Yes.
0: It's just there. And imagine someone that has maybe 50,000, but he says, this is my business account. I use it for day-to-day trading. Who will they believe? Chances are you borrowed money and you may not come back to Ghana where you go.
3: Chances are that you also started doing the trading so that you will see.
0: Oh,
3: that.
0: No. But the transactions have there.
3: But you can't, I don't think a mobile money account can hold like $20,000.
1: Mobile money account with 20,000—that's in excess of like 200,000. Oh, there are accounts which will hold 200,000.
0: Yes.
1: We've seen volumes and transactions increase.
3: Maybe
1: particularly
0: after you go to the offices.
1: Business accounts, not individual account. I've seen someone, unless maybe it was edited, I think on social media, I saw in excess of 100,000 cedis in the person's mobile money wallet.
3: Wow.
0: Yes,
1: you can have that. Yeah. You can have that. If you go and you have lots of money, like if you're high volume transactions, it's fun. I think you just have to go with documentation and certification to show that, yes.
0: Expand your threshold.
3: Well,
1: So you sell cars, mm-hmm. right? And you can buy and you can receive the money into your account. If you can prove that it's a sole proprietorship where you sell cars
0: and
1: you have all
0: of that.
1: I genuinely think you can have your bandwidth
0: expanded.
1: Yeah, expanded to provide.
3: These are all embedded in regulations. There are regulatory boundaries as to what a mobile money.
0: You have been the devil's advocate.
1: So let me get
3: you want to use mobile money to japa?
0: So, aside the bank statement, mobile money should be
1: to prove that you are liquid.
0: Exactly.
3: Well, I think people like using mobile money compared to their banks. Now the banks have integrated
0: the mobile money
1: just
3: to their banks bank apps.
1: A number of times I've
0: maybe they do, but we are not aware yet.
3: Okay.
1: Let me do that story and then we'll talk about hostels, because yesterday the rent control was going around in hostels. A number of people have been sharing thoughts. The two of you were in hostels not not so far a distant ago. Me, I have not been in a hostel before because I was at GIG and GIG we did not have.
0: Going from the house.
1: Yes, I was going from home. Oh, so okay. I don't have the experience of having to pay. So you who have been in hostels will share your thoughts. And we'll hear from the rent control boss first and then I'll come back in studio and then we'll get those details. But the minister says we will fight disinformation with better information and not censorship. I'm taking this particular story because only this morning surfing the internet, I'm seeing stories or I'm seeing a Ghana Today account suggesting that the tourism minister made tribal or bigotry comments, which videos are now circulating which suggest that she may not have actually said the things she's been alleged to have said. And I'm asking, how do we deal with this where misinformation and disinformation is gradually become the mainstay of the politics that we practice in this country? People will just pick up stuff, lie blatantly, slap it on a news card and will post it somewhere. The minister says they will fight all of this with Ben, and I want to get details of that. So the Minister of Government Communications, Felix Kwachiofusi, says the nation will tackle misinformation and disinformation with accurate and timely information rather than censorship. He explained that even though the spread of falsehoods, deepfakes, and coordinated disinformation campaigns threaten national security, public health, and democratic governance, censorship was not a solution because it only bred more suspicion and drove information underground. Now, Mr. Kwachiofusi was speaking at the commemoration of this year's World Press Freedom Day in Accra, hosted by the British High Commission. He said that government remained committed to protecting journalists, upholding media pluralism, and ensuring that no reporter was harassed, detained, or threatened for carrying out lawful duties. I'm not seeing the import of what is the intervention from all of this. And this is where sometimes I have a problem with
0: the
1: writings, or is it the speeches? Because
0: the headline is...
1: Yeah, when we say we'll fight disinformation with better information, I don't see the solution in the story, right? And so it leaves me wondering, democracy is not a gift that lasts forever. It is a practice that must be renewed every day. I want to see the tangibles.
3: How are these?
1: You know, when you say better information, are we seeing that media outlets are being provided with accurate details to fight disinformation? You know, when the minister just says we'll fight disinformation with better information, I don't quite get it.
3: You see it as sloganeering?
1: No, not in terms of sloganeering, but consistently, I feel the speeches can be better, right? That's on a personal level. Because when a newspaper headline reads, "We'll fight disinformation or falsehood with better information," what is better information? How are we getting better information? I am hoping I can get that either... Maybe the minister made those statements and the newspaper didn't carry it. But also the Daily Graphic will not write a story and not clearly define. That's why I'm trying to skim through the story
3: and see how,
1: but I'm not getting that. That is just something that sticks out for me. Perhaps we could get a bit more intense of tangibles that we can point at and we can grasp in the air when we hear the speeches and say, this is what we're doing.
3: And who is the originator of information? The originator of information is the media in our setting. We give the public information.
1: But you get it from somewhere.
3: We get it from somewhere. We pick reports from institutions and all correspondents. We put the information out there. So is it a way they are trying to... Is it a training that they are going to do? Is it, I don't know, a partnership? Are they going to enforce the laws? They should come
1: so
3: out.
1: So all of these are questions and that will require...
3: Give us vivid...
1: A bit more in terms of answers
3: details.
1: As well. Yeah. But 11 past 7 here on the 3FM Sunrise, I want us to get into the hostel conversation. And did any of us see the video? I think I've seen a video of someone dragging a child.
0: The 16-year-old
3: that's
0: boy.
3: Horrible.
1: On a quad bike.
3: That was horrible. And what hits my heart was that the person who did that is someone who is physically challenged. Right? I mean... Like, you should, I mean, the
1: sheer disbelief. I saw you reading, and I haven't been able to pay particular attention to a lot these days. I'll be very honest. I saw the video.
3: It was bad.
1: You know, what kills me is the tears. What was he crying? What was he crying about? I'll be very honest.
3: Bad.
1: Why was he crying?
0: I was shocked reading it. Well, I cannot show my emotions on the TV, but wow.
3: That was bad. A quad bike.
0: Your son.
3: And you saw the damage he caused to the guy.
1: He inflicted serious wounds on the boy's back.
3: The guy...
0: But are they sure it's his child?
3: And
1: I mean, that's a legitimate question.
0: Come on.
3: And he was actually saying he doesn't know what came over him.
0: That's not allegedly.
1: Oh, when you were tying the individual, he didn't know what came over you. When you sparked.
0: And North Legon is a place that is quiet. So for people to come out from their homes to tell you to stop, to chase you, ha!
1: You can go onto Facebook and YouTube as well, and you see the videos, and I don't know. If you do this to somebody, it's not a 16-year-old. We can have conversations about forms of punishment. This has never come up anywhere.
0: How would you think of
1: for it to be a form of punishment?
0: How is that your first thought?
3: Do you know the apostles, right?
1: In the Bible.
3: How they were killed. Actually, or Matthias, some of them.
1: I want to listen to his explanation. What is the explanation he provides? Frederick.
4: And handed over to the Lankwantana Madina Divisional Police Command. The suspect reportedly told the police he did not know what came over him to inflict such pain on his son. Accra Regional Police Public Relations Officer Superintendent Juliana Obeng, providing an update, said investigations are ongoing while the suspect has been arraigned before court.
5: He went to court yesterday, but the court didn't sit. We are looking at taking him back to court this afternoon. Things are still going on. For now, we are looking at causing harm. But yes, as we proceed with investigations, if there are additional charges, would prefer as well.
4: Ninoy, a neighbor who led the arrest of the cobbler, corroborated the events of the day.
6: What I see is you have tied the child, the back of the motor. So I tried to stop him because he knows me. But as I try to stop, he don't stop. So I have to change him, follow him. Need to make him so that people will come out, then we rescue the boy. He don't mind. There's a police post in my area. He turned, there's a lady over there. Try to stop him too. He don't stop. So we have to follow him. Run from where I'm standing. Look at my weight. But I run from there, chasing him to tell him to stop. So a friend around, neighbor, they come out and one help him with a car to chase him. We got him where people have stopped him. Then we rescue the guy over there.
4: At the
1: they had to chase him.
3: Yes.
1: And people were
0: ended up with a car.
1: With a car. And people were screaming that he should stop.
3: So car. Meaning he was moving at a very high speed.
0: Yes, because guy could not chase
1: him. Yeah, he could not run after him. You know? Of the many things that I didn't think I would be talking about this morning, I mean,
0: 16-year-old boy.
1: It's the thought process, right?
3: In terms of psychological,
0: such a punishment.
3: Wow!
1: And his explanation is my be bia and she won't hear me. It can be frustrating, but I don't exactly. I was speaking to my younger brother yesterday. Look, you could not tell us apart, and we will give you hell when we're growing up. But it didn't warrant anybody dragging us with a bike, or is it because our parents didn't have quad bikes? No, I'm asking a legitimate question. Maybe for want of having the gadgets and all of that too.
0: You want to explore
1: the means of punishment that you can.
3: Oh, no, no.
0: Maybe
3: no.
0: What they had was
1: because I shudder to come to terms with the fact that this is something that runs, that the heart of man is wicked. I'll just leave it at that.
0: Who is that crowd?
1: And in the States, people were running after him. And what from the narration, there's even a police post in the neighborhood. And he didn't care. He went past the police post and was still dragging the boy on the ground.
3: Well, from the police officer, she said that they will be going to court today. So
1: I'm sure from his own narration and all of that, I'm depending on how matters go, this could go pretty fast because he might. He's admitted to it. I don't want to talk about the psychological bits because it's far too. You have to plead it, right? And he has to lead evidence to an extent to suggest that he wasn't mentally stable. But from his own admission, saying I don't know what came over me is.
3: I don't know.
1: Anyways, rent, right? Yesterday, the rent control was at hostels at the University of Ghana. And this is what the rent control boss, the commissioner, right, Frederick Opoku, had to tell journalists after visiting a number of the hostels. People are paying 10,000 cedis and what have you. I'll come to you guys on how much you paid because I wasn't in a hostel. But here's Frederick Opoku in his own words after visiting a number of university hostels yesterday.
7: Do you know what?
8: We've come very nicely. I'm
7: asking a simple question. Is it a private hostel or is it public? Let me go my way. Simple question. Private or public? So you are here and you don't know whether it's a public or private. And you are employed here. I'm not
8: the best. My brother.
7: Do you know what?
8: Listen.
7: Do you know what? Come. You say what?
8: I'm not the best. Okay, take your time. This is the rent commissioner of Ghana. And he's here in his capacity to check compliance currently. We are told the woman is in there.
7: Tell her, whatever meeting she's involved in, we want to talk to her. Just tell her.
8: Try the rent commissioner himself is here. I have come up simple, Now what am I doing?
7: Hey, Zul, we're about to come up with some challenges. I will stand here on the campus. The institution Legon is not above any law. Okay?
8: What's that?
7: You are in this university that does not make you any superior person. Okay? The fact that you are here on this campus will never make you any extra person. The university, you are charging 10,000, 20,000 per room. And you think that it's easy for a student to comply with. Come and let us talk. You say you won't talk. Okay, send the list is over there. Can you give me the list? Read the list.
9: First week.
7: Yes.
9: Okay.
7: Come.
9: Okay.
7: Come and let's talk.
9: Okay.
7: Are you okay?
9: Okay.
7: But what I'm saying is that you don't have any right to increase already.
9: For now.
7: For now. You have been making that mistake and increasing.
9: Okay, so now we are learning.
7: Yeah, it's true, you are learning. Okay. I'm here to educate you.
9: You are right.
7: So you don't have any rights whatsoever without talking to rent control.
9: Very well.
7: You must take your rent card.
9: Okay.
7: That every student here must be given a rent card.
9: Okay.
7: For 3,600 and 4,900. Wait. 3,600 plus in 4-in-1 room. Then 2-in-1 room is 4,900. I'm coming. At Prestige Hostel. It's big money. But I would want to understand how you got there.
9: Okay.
7: Now, I want to let you know you don't have any right whatsoever to even sit and increase your rent. Okay. It may be even behind than what you are even charging. Mm-hmm. Based on what? But the point is, if you want to make an increment, the percentage that you added, how did you arrive at that?
9: Okay.
7: I'm told that here, students pay their own electricity.
9: Yes, please.
7: So now, taking the electricity, you are taking a whooping 3,600, 4-in-1 room. And you are taking a whooping of 4,000.

0: So that's the rent control boss. He subsequently, Fred Okopoku, he subsequently spoke to the media as to why all of this is happening. I want us to take a listen to him, and then we'll come in studio for quick thoughts as well.
1: I want to ask. The President of the Republic of Ghana appointed me to make sure the law of the Republic works. If I'm not able to make it happen, then I'm of no use to the appointment. I become highly irrelevant for appointments. I'm not one of those who want to enjoy the juicy position.
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1: And don't make the law work. I am saying, and I'm promising you today, I have been in office for the past 3 months.
3: And on a national television.
1: Yes, 3 months now. Today, I had a petition from the student body, and they made a lot of allegations. I'm here today, and what I saw is no different from what they are complaining. And I can see they have flouted the rules of the rent laws. And as I told you, I can promise you, I don't think that we need to use force on them, but we need to engage them. But after the engagement, and those who fail not to come, many of these hostels will be closed down, especially if you're not registered with the tourism authority. And if it is even fit for purpose to be called hostels. If not, there's a problem. Here, we are going to engage the tourism authority because they are the regulators. And they are responsible to ensuring that hostels are fit for purpose. That is why they were given that mandate. I'm aware we are reviewing the rent law. And hostel management and everything will come under rent control fully. That one, we can take full responsibility. But today, I'm here to ensure that the way they increase their rent is in line with the rules of the game. According to the rent law, you cannot increase rent without the application to rent control. Landlord must also not take advantage of the shortage of the system to dupe, steal, and exploit people like what the hostel people are doing. And that is outrageous. Especially, I'm scandalized to see what I'm seeing here with that cubicles called hostels and duping, exploiting, and stealing. That is criminal. And I repeat, hostel people are perpetrating criminality, the private hostels. For the 2 places I've gone, I'm here to move around, but I can draw a good conclusion after I have visited a quite number of them. To the room, they're taking 10,000 Ghana cedis. Now, we don't understand the methods that they use in prison. And the only institutions clothed with authority and the power to see how prices are set is rent control department. That's why we are here. And clearly they are running away from their evil deeds. That's unfortunate, number one. It's unfortunate. I don't know whether because it's on Legon campus, and I know Legon campus is also above the law. And we are aware there are private hostels also on these campuses. And the fact that there are private hostels here does not take them out of the rules of the game. Those who have outrageously increased their hostel pay will reverse it. They will reverse it. Because over the years, they believe that the law is not working. We will look at when it was established and the increment rates that they have come up to date. And you saw a room of 4-in-1. They pay 250 cedis a week for electricity, 200 cedis a month, and they are paying 4,800 cedis. And I don't think it's going to be about 10 feet, 10 by 6 feet. And that's where 4 people are living. And that is unfair. That is not right. I believe that we need to engage them further. As I said, I did not come to humiliate anybody here today, but I came to ascertain the situation on the ground. But I think what I found at Supreme First Hostel, and I'm asking them if they are even raising this.
0: So that's Frederick Opoku. He is the rent control commissioner speaking there. We put up a question on Facebook as well, asking students how much they paid for their hostel facilities. And a number of them as well shared thoughts as to how much they pay. We're going to share that as well with you. 7,000, someone says 7,000 per academic year. They increase it every year. Dominic Opon Acoustic, 15,000.
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0: Acoustic says 15,000. Someone says 5.5K UCC. That's for the semester or for the year? I think it's for the year. And when they vacate, you have to leave the hostel immediately. That's the part that kills me all the time.
4: They will come around to sack you.
0: No, I want to see the other one before...

0: National Union of, okay, it didn't add anything. 5,000 cedis at USCED. A friend is paying 10,000. Someone, Starlet Kofi says 6K plus. I pay about 6.5K to 7K a year. Solomon Kwabla Ofori. 8,000 cedis at USTED Kumase campus. 10 or so for an academic year. 8,000 cedis for an academic year. 6.5K at UMAT Takwa. Someone says Desmond Sukut GH. He says he was paying 350 cedis in 2013. 4,700 Annex Poly Hostel. I don't know where that is, but when I started school in 2021, my hostel fee was 1,800, and during my final year, which was 2024, I paid 5,000 cedis. Now I'm renting a room for my master's instead of a hostel. It's far better. I went to ask for a hostel and it was 10,000 cedis because they have a jacuzzi in it. What is a student doing with a jacuzzi that you'll be charging 10,000 cedis? 6,500 for the academic year, first and second semesters at UCC, Kwesi Pra. And I paid 3,500 at West End Hostel when I was in KNUSC a few years ago. It was four in a room with an en-suite washroom and a big balcony which served as our kitchen area with our own meter. The room was big and we didn't share any amenities with other rooms, he says. The fee was for the whole academic year, two semesters, and not the semester by semester fees that hostels in University of Ghana are charging. So, wisdom and you know, I'll come to you. Is it, so some of these amounts, right? Is it for the entire year or there are some who do semester specific? And what is it like?
1: So.
0: Yeah. Oh,
1: you see, I'll talk for UG because I went to UG. What we have is that we have an amount for a year, but they have a payment plan that for the first semester, you can pay maybe 50% or 60% of the entire year's hostel fees, right? Mm. Then the second semester, you add the rest before the year ends. So you have two semesters to pay for 1 year hostel fees. Okay. But when you come up to the determination of the price, Mawena, you are in an open market economy.
0: You hold okay. It there. And you know.
2: Yes. So, I mean, even the process to get a room is in Lagos.
0: Someone has to know somebody before you get a room.
2: So, I mean, I think at that point, you're also very eager to secure a place to put your head. So you would want to settle for the ones that are available.
0: What are the high bandwidths that students pay for hostels? I'm seeing 10,000 cedis. I'm seeing 7,000 cedis. Does it go higher?
1: Yeah. One in a room can go to maybe 27,000.
2: 35,000.
1: Yes. Okay.
0: Ah.
1: 35,000.
0: Yes. You are paying 35,000.
2: So let me explain. So in University of Ghana, well, the last academic pricing for the whole
3: life. So they had refurbished.
2: Yeah, well, they say they have refurbished some of the rooms. So they now name it as a self-contained. Yes, that it comes with an AC. It's just one bed. So instead of one in a room, so it's a much bigger space. It has your own bed, your AC, a fridge. So that's how they're selling it. Then the price subsequently reduces to a much smaller room, but still one bed, your, what's it called? The fridge, AC. Then you have the ones without the AC. So it comes down. So as the prices reduces, your amenities are also reducing. So if you was pricing it for, let's say, that's 5,000, that means probably you're getting an AC, a fridge, a bigger room.
0: Mm.
2: So for what I understood was that if it was a two in a room, they would have converted a two in a room now to a one in a room. So that's
0: you would charge higher.
2: Exactly.
0: But I mean, privacy and all, I genuinely ask, and Sixes is here, I genuinely ask, what is the motivation to and I mean this from a very layman's perspective, it's not about money or anything, but what is the genuine appreciation of paying up to 35,000 cedis for a room for a year when your academic tuition can divide that about nearly 10 times? I genuinely ask, is it for want of excessive comfort or what? How are we, like...
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0: How are we normally... Noble Crosby-Anna, oh my goodness. How are we normally... how are we countenancing an argument that someone or a young student should walk into a room where they charge 35,000 cedis for a year? I want to appreciate and understand should be normal or is normal, must be normal. Maybe like some people can share thoughts with me as well as to that.
2: So before Wesley becoming, I've just seen the 2024-2025 academic year for the Ghana Hostel Limited. That is pens for one in a room with AC, big new pens, 27,769 Ghana cedis. Yeah, one in a room with AC, small, 22,870. One in a room without AC, 18,958 Ghana cedis. Two in a room with AC, new pens, 12,000. And we have the four in the rooms in old pens, 6,000. Then for the international student, one in the room with AC, new pens, 35,320 Ghana cedis. One in the room without AC, 27,320 cedis. So you see,
0: the international big, student, small, you are melting big, the dollars. Big, so,
2: yeah, so that one.
0: They are charging.
2: So big with AC, small.
0: No, I'm not.
2: AC.
0: I'm not justifying it. I'm just saying they are melting dollars. So they've hiked it even further. That's all I know.
2: So the size, the amenities they are providing you, and the place. So we have old pens, we have new pens. They are selling all these form part of the factors for the pricing.
0: How much is land at Ashalaja? How much is land?
2: This is gonna be teaching. He's processing the amount and 27,500
4: in a year.
2: That's
4: aside. No, not in a year. In 8 months, 7 to 8 months. The academic year is 7 to 8.
1: And you vacate the place.
4: Yes.
2: This is 2025, 2026. 40,000.
1: This present academic year, right?
2: One room with AC, new pens.
0: So when you pay this, do you still pay electricity bills, or they take care of electricity bills?
4: In the voice, it's mentioned.
2: Okay,
4: but the voice that you play.
0: No, some of the hostels, I don't think rent control went to somewhere like Pent.
4: So where were they?
0: They were Vikings. I'm seeing Supreme First Hostel and some others.
4: And Vikings is owned by, if I'm not mistaken, by the old
0: students.
4: Old students. Vikings are Saba.
2: Yeah.
4: So the Saba alumni,
0: they put that facility together.
4: And it took quite a number of years to put up that facility. And it was in response solving growing accommodation.
0: Which has always been there.
4: With the University of Ghana. So if you put up a facility to solve a problem, and the people cannot afford that facility, did we go or did we come?
0: Because what I'm seeing 40,000 cedis for one in a room with AC.
4: 40,000 cedis. You see, I have, and one of the people who commented, I think brought up that angle. I've always encouraged students to go into the nearby communities.
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4: If you are at Legon, go into Opponglo, go to
2: Baoleshi,
1: Hachu,
4: the Meteo area, Mpasem.
2: Yeah.
4: You go
0: Kuzo has a lot to say on this. He says the Supreme Hostel is at Opponglo and they charge crazy as well.
4: I know that road, that one is just by the road, and it's a new facility. Mm. So in some of the instances, you may want to understand that the person has put up a facility. The person wants to recoup
2: what they spend.
4: The costs of production, the person at least want to recoup it within a certain period. Mm. Even that, and Wisdom was about to angry me with the free market analysis.
0: Yeah, I mean,
4: he was about to angry me. Look, the cost of education, mm-hmm. and I think it came up, Mawena, you were the one who spoke about the cost of tuition. Mm-hmm. There's a reason government has an intervention in the cost of tuition, so that people are not deprived of education just because they don't have enough to pay for it. And we can say that you must not be a boarder, you can live in your house. Yes, that is true. But not all of us are from Accra. Not all of us have relatives in Accra.
2: Yeah, look, from far.
0: I came into the
4: University of Ghana.
0: Exactly. From?
4: From what? Mm-hmm. And I recall, it in my mind, when we're coming, my mind, I was coming to walk into I was allocated. My admission letter had indicated I had been assigned to Legon Hall. And so in my mind, I'm just coming to
0: breeze
2: through. Your stuff in your locker.
4: Nobody warned me that I was going to join a queue, stand in that queue for 2 weeks before I can go through my academic registration and my residential registration. Yeah. Nobody warned me.
0: So where were you in those two weeks?
4: Luckily for me, I was in the bus with a friend. You know, after SS, we decided to go and teach to gather small. Yes. And a friend, Jonathan, a friend I made through that. We're in the bus together. He had an uncle, still has an uncle lecturing at the University of Ghana. So we're conversing. Jonathan was with a big sister and I was the fresher. Jonathan had been coming. He was very familiar with the University of Ghana because of the uncle he had been coming and all of that. I mean, the only time I ever went to University of Ghana was on an excursion. In the bus, the sister decided to ask me, so where are you going to sleep?
2: Out of curiosity.
4: I confidently said, Legon Hall. He said, yes, you have been assigned Legon Hall. And she was in level 400, 300 or 400. So she was very familiar with the system. Yes, you've been allocated. You've been assigned Legon Hall. You are a gentleman. Mm-hmm. Perfect. I clap for you. But for the next 1 month, you will not get a room in Legon Hall. So where will you be sleeping? That was why I started sweating.
0: So the chaos, from what you are saying, and you were in the university nearly 10 years ago.
4: This was 2005, I think. That's 20 years ago.
0: And since then, the situation continues to persist.
4: It hasn't changed.
0: As much as we can talk about investment.
4: And we were even lucky. At that time, there was the, I think they had just changed to the in, out, out, in.
1: Yeah.
4: Because the concern was that freshers would come in.
0: And would struggle.
4: They get stranded. And for those like me who were not familiar with the environment, they had a lot of difficulty. So the university came up with this brilliant idea. Yes, let's at least give priority to freshmen and women. Mm. Let's give priority to freshmen. So that was the consideration I was enjoying, Ponyo.
0: Imagine that it had to take you two weeks.
4: I see. The queue ran from the roundabout, BAM Library roundabout, went through the front of Legon Hall, zigzagged round Graduate Hostel, Annexe, came back through the same...
0: The queue to BAM, get the hostel.
4: To get the
0: place. A room allocation.
4: Yes.
0: Hey.
4: Yes. Then...
0: Should I call it a blessing that I wasn't in a hotel and I was moving from the ICT directorate.
4: UGC. Yes. All of that is one queue. You will stand in a queue at a point, you get lost. Like, you don't know where you are. You don't know what position you are.
0: Oh, come on.
4: So at that moment, when the lady realized that, Chale, this boy is lost, she immediately called the uncle. Then they arranged, Uncle Salia, God bless you so much. God bless you. God bless you. So, but for Jonathan and the sister and
0: you would have
4: the
0: been
4: uncle,
0: sleeping on the streets.
4: And eventually to Uncle Sal, I would have been lost. So me, I was sleeping in a lecturer's bungalow. Then I'll call my friend with my yam and ask, do we have a room now? Then he said, don't angry me. People were sleeping at the porter's lodge. People were sleeping under the trees, on the verandas.
0: Kunzo
4: in the
0: says
4: TV
0: he was
4: room.
0: Sleeping in lecture halls.
4: In lecture halls.
0: Until he got a place. And even the amount used for perching.
4: Yes. A perching that is illegal.
1: Perching is illegal, but.
0: You pay
4: to commit a crime.
1: And even the percher has a percher, so. The percher also go and bring another percher.
4: Mm.
1: Those who have been at.
4: So accommodation
0: so,
4: at
0: no, Frederick,
4: university.
0: I think Kunzo has a lot
2: he
0: of.
2: He has a lot to say.
0: He says he was in a room that was supposed to take 8 people.
4: Uh-huh.
0: It was taking 32 people. That is a prison-like situation which we have been complaining about.
4: My friend's own was just 16. We call them tea rooms. The legal occupants were supposed to be 8.
1: That would be common word.
4: The legal occupants were 8,
0: yes.
4: But each had legal occupant would have a percher.
1: Oh, yeah.
4: The percher would have a percher. The floor would have perches.
0: So how
4: and
0: do
4: the
0: you
4: people
0: sleep?
4: Perching
0: like you sleep
4: on the floor
0: on
4: also have perches.
0: Like you sleep... So two
2: I
0: persons will sleep on the mattress?
2: What, you
4: no, the
2: goal
4: is not to sleep.
0: No.
4: Yes.
2: In fact,
4: it had been joked that a lot of the first class came from Commonwealth Hall.
1: Oh, well, yes.
4: Because boys were not sleeping.
1: Yes.
4: You don't have a place to sleep. Yeah. So all you have to do is go to the reading room.
1: Yes.
2: And read until
4: day break. Then you just go and spray water on your armpit.
1: And
4: your
1: go
4: armpit
1: back.
4: And,
1: yeah,
4: go,
1: yeah.
4: And straight to the lecture room.
1: Yeah.
4: So it had been joked that, in fact, it was a blessing for academic excellence.
1: That, well,
4: but it's accommodation, University of Ghana, KNUST. So far, UDS, the Takwa one, and the Sunyane one, UHAS. I'm not sure. No, UHAS is who?
1: Yeah,
4: the Sunyane one as well. UNE. I'm not sure they have such challenges. So it is good that rent control is moving into this. It's simply outrageous to charge somebody 27,000 cedis for 7 months.
1: 40,000.
4: 40,000 cedis for 7 months.
2: That is.
4: Go and rent. You can, the same 40,000.
2: You can rent.
4: You can rent with the same AC.
2: You have your own price.
1: Even that one
4: to do the things
1: years,
4: you want
1: you
4: to do.
1: Years, you can pay 2 years advance.
4: Study.
2: Hey, you guys
0: say you want
2: comfort.
0: No, but I am hearing things I do not believe. Eight in a room becoming 32.
4: No, because I am a guardian keeper. So imagine my situation.
0: No, I don't understand.
4: Know anybody. Then I may run into some old student from my former senior high school. Who will say, oh, you two, you have come. Where are you? Okay, you there, come to my room. Yeah. This come to my room, you are not going to sleep on a bed, though. No, and this come to my room, you are not the first person he has told to come to my room. He's just been a brother, you know, trying to help a fellow old student,
2: but
4: you
2: was,
4: know,
2: think,
4: watch out for you.
2: Those are the good things about being a man.
4: Yes. You think there was no perching in Volta Hall?
2: No, I didn't say that. But women... Well, it will be
4: difficult.
2: Over court, she will be giving you attitude.
4: Okay.
2: You'll feel like you've overstayed your
4: welcome.
2: Yes. After 1 week, she will start giving you attitude.
4: The same person who invited you.
2: Invited you.
4: Wow.
5: So you see, I came without knowing any senior, without knowing any friend, no family member. I just got up from my village all the way from Kwaliko to the University of Ghana after I got admission.
4: Are you the first from your senior high school?
5: Yes.
0: Oh, you're the first from your senior high school
1: to the
0: University of Ghana.
5: Okay. The first, so it's three things. The first from my community, the first for my family
6: to come to Lagos.
1: Wow.
5: To go to the university.
0: To go to the university.
5: And the first for my senior high school.
1: Wow. Well done.
5: So this is someone who has no knowledge about how the school is. So my perception was how when you go to SHS, they will just allocate a room to you, then you move in. Mm-hmm. That was that perception that I had because I didn't have anyone to guide me. Mm-hmm. I just saw the portal. I said, okay, I don't want to sit in school. I don't want to sit in the house after school. My parents said, there's no money, so go for teacher training or nursing training. That's what we can afford. Mm. But something in me...
6: Which is actually the normal thing in a lot of our communities.
5: So something in me kept saying no. I saw the University of Ghana flyer or something like that. And I said, no, I want to go to this school.
1: Allah.
5: So I started doing my own research. I'll take my mom's film or someone's phone and just go UG or University of Ghana. That curiosity led me to go to a cafe, ask the guy that, oh, Charlie, I want to apply to this school. Can you guide me? So he had to take me through what to expect, what to...
0: No, they didn't mention the hostel part.
5: Because he also didn't know.
1: You're a cafe operator in a place you've not applied for University of Ghana before. I mean, no, because nobody...
0: Yes. You continue the tale.
5: So I applied and unfortunately... My admission came the second day of the orientation. I actually went for the first day of the orientation. I had this belief in me that I would go to the University of Ghana. I don't know how or why, but I kept having this belief that I'm going to the University of Ghana. Mm. So I went to the orientation without getting admission first. And I went to ask a question.
6: University of Ghana orientation.
5: Yes.
6: Which they ran, I think, over a week or two.
5: Yes.
6: You went through the entire orientation.
2: Without an admission.
6: Charlie, registrar of the University of Ghana. My friend. Let me start from the Pro VC. The Pro VC is my fellow parishioner. This young man deserves an award.
1: Oh, yes. Yes.
6: Because, see, people gain admission, even with admission letters, they don't even go for the orientation.
5: I went to even ask the question about whether or not the admissions are over. I went to ask the question that, a friend of mine who has applied is waiting to see whether he will get admission. And that was not a friend, but myself. And the university answered that, admissions are not over. You can even get admission probably before the matriculation. So I can tell my friend to relax. So that gave me the assurance that, since I have passed my WESI, I'll get admission.
1: Okay.
5: Then I woke up the next morning preparing to come. That was when I got my notification that congratulations, your undergraduate application to the University
0: of Ghana. You still remember the words.
5: Because it was,
0: it's a big deal.
5: It was a happy and a sad day. Because when I went to check my course, history, Chinese, linguistics, I called my parents that, my applications that I did, it has come true. They asked what course. I told them, they are illiterate. So they don't understand the course. So they had to go and ask people that,
0: I know all too well about that.
5: People kept discouraging them that with this course, there's nothing you can do. They should. But my mom said no. This is the first time at least someone from my family is going to the university.
3: So
5: let's let him go through. But the fees
0: became
5: another issue. So that day of getting admission...
0: I want to focus on the hostel part.
5: When I came to Accra to stay with an uncle who just got married and the wife's sister came. So we were about four of us in the room. I started coming to the University of Ghana 2 days, 2 weeks. Getting to a month, I felt uncomfortable because this is someone who just got married. We are in a single room. So what do I do? Yes.
7: Oh. Like a wicked guy.
0: Phil, stop
6: misbehaving. The man was determined.
5: So I started searching.
0: Come on. You guys should let him finish the story.
5: So I started searching for ways and means to probably come to the on campus and stay. And that's how come I got someone who posted on one of the WhatsApp pages that he's having a place for perching. Which is 2,500 Ghana cedis. Yeah, someone who just paid 2,500 Ghana cedis.
1: For pension.
5: Then, in 2019.
6: 2,005.
5: Yes, for pension. This is someone who just even struggled. I've not even finished paying all my school fees. But then I said, okay, you know what? I'll take it out. But then I'll give me installment plan so I can pay maybe year will end, I'll finish paying. The money on me actually on that day was 700 Ghana cedis. So I gave it to him. That, okay, this is my first deposit. Then the others, I'll spread it. I'll spread it and pay. Yeah. Then he told me to report that, that was on a Thursday. And he told me to report on Sunday. So that he will take me to the room. I packed my things from my uncle's place with my, just my clothes.
0: Yeah.
5: I came with a taxi. Got to come out for, called him. He came down, helped me. And I had to pay the guys who came to just pick my bag that I could carry myself.
0: And that one, they were fleecing you.
5: So I got in, and when I entered the room, I was like, eh?
0: Is this where I'm supposed to be at?
5: This is for the 2005. Is this where I'm going to be at? Because I entered and there were so many people there. Their bags, their fridge, their whatever. Where's the space?
0: How big was the room? Was it big like this studio?
1: Oh, it's small.
0: No, I'm asking. I mean, genuinely. I didn't have the privilege of being.
5: And so each.
6: Can I use Thrills
0: or the office. Or the production?
6: Thrills office.
7: Wow.
0: That asking Cyril's office best describes.
5: Yes.
0: I'm struggling to, you know, because people are listening, they don't know what Cyril's office looks like, and so I'm trying to.
5: So the room was supposed to take eight people.
6: In fact, the right word Phil is using is a cubicle.
0: A cubicle.
6: The room is actually designed for one person.
5: Yes. No, I was sent to the long room, which was supposed to take eight people. So each bed, like four beds for eight people. But then
0: top down.
5: But then each person had three people. And then the floor
1: The floor
5: where people, I was coming to sleep on,
0: someone was
5: with
0: already
5: a mattress. There was already someone there. So I had to join the person. Mattress. No. So I had to join the guy. And Charlie, this is someone who go and play football, come back. Sometimes when there's no water, he doesn't want to bath. I started questioning myself whether should I leave this university and just go back to my village? Because what's all this?
0: But you stayed, you persevered, and 7 years old.
5: What after those? Being uncomfortable, stay in the room. No, I couldn't pay the installment plan. So the guy came for the mattress. So I was sat.
6: Wait. But where did you get the mattress?
1: Wait. We were sat from the mini-mini.
5: Yes. And that was when I started going to lecture halls. Anywhere I could find convenient to sleep for the night.
2: With your staff?
5: No, my staff were still there. He only
2: but
5: sat with
2: for the mattress.
5: So I had to now look for a place to sleep. So I would just go to... Well, the only time I could sleep better was during exams. People would call me, oh, come and teach me this. And I'll go and when I'm lecturing them, I'll just try to take them through the course. And I'll intentionally delay till midnight. And I'll tell them, oh, Charlie, they've locked my place. So I can't go in. So let me just sleep for the night. And tomorrow, I think we are all going to write the same exam. That is how I'll be able to sleep with someone for the night.
2: Sleep by someone
5: for the night. Otherwise, the entire semester, I have to go to JQB. And JQB, too, they always lock it.
1: Yeah, JQB is always.
5: So I had to use the... There's a, I realized that there was this louvers, two louvers...
0: Which were missing. So you sneak through it.
6: The university will now withdraw your
0: students. Right. As much as we are laughing about this, this is...
1: It's serious.
5: This is terrible. Until one day, a security man caught me. Sneaking in.
0: And thought you were going to steal something.
5: And when I told him, just looking, he was like, huh?
0: You were just looking for a place to sleep.
2: To lay your head.
5: And you know, there are benches. It's hard.
0: But that's what you have to make do.
5: No pillow with nothing.
2: They're like
6: your typical church pews.
1: Yeah.
6: But these ones are harder. And they are arranged. Yeah. Very, very uncomfortable.
0: Wow. So.
1: No, we all have similar stories.
6: I really want to
1: keep it for another day.
6: Yes, through the Pro VC, Prof Awandare, I can recall this my fellow. There's a lot happening at the University of Ghana.
0: Yeah, we have
6: that
0: to.
6: The university has to turn attention to. Well, to be honest, these are long
0: these are,
6: stories.
0: Real, and 2019 till now, there are people still
6: there
0: going
6: are
0: through.
6: Who are still going through these things. So the university really has to. And the university has to take a second look at
4: the pricing for hostels, at least those within the immediate precincts of the university, they should be able to engage the hostel operators so that the outrageous prices will come down.
0: I'm glad the rent control is taking some action. Better late than never, right? Better late than never, because some of them are ludicrous in terms of the increment that we see. You see 5,000 cedis jumps and all of that.
4: No,
0: when
4: actually,
0: absolutely
4: there's an
0: nothing.
4: Automatic increment.
0: Yeah. Every year. No, it's absolutely ludicrous. And I don't know how we've allowed this to... It's like we live in a country where everybody just does whatever they feel like doing until... One day, somebody wakes up and realizes
4: it's
0: people are misbehaving.
4: Because of this so-called free market.
1: That was what I was arriving
4: see,
1: at.
4: We are taking advantage of people in the name of free market
1: demand and supply.
4: Demand and supply. I did my investment.
0: Somebody came
4: so
0: from
4: I have to
0: wherever, Upper West, Northeast,
4: not cool.
0: Comes
4: not
0: to
4: human.
0: Accra for the first time
4: and
0: is coming
4: the one,
0: to the university.
4: The one somebody mentioned, the Supreme Hostel, is just by the road, Okonglo stretch, before, I think, Ekobanko. So a very new facility that they put up.
0: And they are charging crazy sums.
4: Charging crazy.
2: They are renovating.
4: So again, I have to repeat the call on the investment.
3: 3FM,
4: the hostel operators. Go into some discussions with them and try to get a hold of this.
0: Right.
4: Otherwise, people are suffering. But Mawena, I want to say thank you to Professor Sanji of the University of Ghana, Professor Sally of the University. These were the people who helped.
0: Who held? I mean that. I don't know. Maybe we have to have a special conversation in relation to the hostels.
5: When I wanted to go and thank the security man who later gave me a student mattress to be sleeping in the JQB, I got to realize that he passed on. That has been.
0: Yeah, it's
5: trying so hard to find the family and go and say thank you.
4: Yes.
1: Yeah.
0: May we continue to pray for him. But we'll do sports now. Uruk Wampofu has been lurking in the shadows for some time. He'll join us in studio, do sports. We'll return with a big conversation for you and a bit more. But this hostel matter, I'm sure we'll have to revisit. We'll not revisit. We'll visit it again soon enough.

0: Hello, good morning, and welcome to the sports segment here on Sunrise on 3FM 92.7. My name is Oreku Ampofo. We start off with some updates from the Black Stars camp, where news coming in is that Hearts of Oak goalkeeper Benjamin Asare has been drafted into the squad ahead of the upcoming international friendly against Mexico. The 33-year-old showstopper replaces Gideon Asiako in the squad and is expected to join the team for the match scheduled for Friday, May 22, 2026. Asare made his Ghana debut against Chad in March 2025. Following consistent performances with his club Accra Hearts of Oak in the Ghana Premier League, he has since made 11 appearances for the national team, establishing himself as the number one for the country. We still stay with the Black Stars because former Ghana defender Daniel Paris says it will be difficult for the team to make it out of the group stages. Ghana is in Group L for the World Cup alongside Croatia, England and Panama.
1: You know, but these boys, they have talent. But sometimes talent is just not enough, you know. You have to add the discipline, you have to add the hard work, you have to focus, you know. There are some things that are not too important, but like I said, it's just the era, you know. We are living in a different world now that everything is on social media, everybody want to show a little bit and all these kind of things, you know. They can enjoy their lives, but the main focus needs to be on the pitch. And I think that they can really do well if they want to. To be frank, I think we will suffer a little bit. That's the truth. Sometimes the truth needs to be spoken, you know. I love these boys. I think we've not gotten a team yet. Okay. We have the players. We have the talent, but we've not gotten a team yet. I think that's the problem.
2: So you're dreading the competition?
1: Yeah, I think they can. You know, if we are able to even get out from the group stage, you know, I think Ghanaians should be happy, because I think this is the time that we have to build the team around these boys, you know, because they are good players. I'm not going to take that away from them. You know, they have the talent to really, you know, go big, you know, but also I think they should sustain them for a while. Sometimes the changes is also too much. It's affecting the team.
2: Right.
1: You understand?
2: Yeah.
1: So when you change the players so much, this one comes today, tomorrow another one is in there, tomorrow, you know, it's, you know, sometimes you just focus. If the player is doing good in his club and he's playing for the Blasters, we keep him.
0: That was former Ghana defender Daniel Opari. Elsewhere, let's move to women's football, where Ghana's under 20 women's team are vying to make the under 20 women's World Cup for an 8th successive time. The team lead 2-1 against Uganda from the first leg in Accra, placing them in a good position to qualify for the next round. Now, ahead of their game, head coach of the side, Charles Sampson, is confident his side will be able to secure qualification.
3: Well, the message is they should still believe in us. They should keep us in prayers. And then we'll go and do our best, ultimate best, to make the whole nation proud and ourselves proud. I'm expecting us to get our ticket to Poland in Uganda. And when we come to the airport, I'm expecting an euphoria here, because the guests deserve that.
0: Well, that was head coach of Ghana's under 20 women's team, Charles Sampson, speaking there. Now, let's move away from football and do some athletics here on Sunrise, where the African Athletics Championships is just a few days away and will be hosted here in Ghana. Team captain of Ghana, Joseph Folawa, has expressed confidence in the team's ability to secure medals despite the mounting pressure. The event is scheduled to kickstart on May 12th at the University of Ghana Sports Stadium.
4: It's always nice to, you know, compete in front of the home crowd. The last time you all saw what happened, and we really, really like the support. We are very prepared, train hard, and we want to come out here and make sure we put smiles on Daniel's face if they can. That's what we love to do, so we just continue. I'll say there's pressure, but we can only use it to, like, you know, motivate ourselves. If you let pressure break you, then you're in trouble. So go out there and try to use the pressure and everything, and try to come out with some medals.
0: Let's do some more here. Where on Tuesday, the La Liga Ghana Equality League was launched at the Accra City Hotel. The Ghana Equality League will run over 6 weeks across six match days, beginning in May 2026 in Accra. The competition will bring together teams from selected community hubs and schools, creating a structured and inspiring football environment for young girls. The initiative is designed to support low-income communities by providing access to equipment, structured competition, and leadership development opportunities. Beyond match play, participants will benefit from coaching education sessions and values-based workshops that strengthen confidence and life skills. Speaking on the initiative and the role of the media at the event was Tresor Pinku, who is the managing director of La Liga Africa.
5: For us, it has always been a special region, a special country for us, and it was just natural that we launched the project here. Obviously, there's a lot of talents, but we wanted to be firstly mindful of the fact that we as La Liga have that power to use that instrument, that's football, first of all, to change lives. And for us, it was natural to be here in Ghana to give these opportunities to these young girls who start enjoying it from this weekend. Actually, the coaches program already started today. We've had people who came in from Spain to train female coaches. We have an ex-female player, a Liga player that's going to be here with us, landing in some days, and obviously launching the league this weekend here in Accra. And we are excited and looking forward to it.
0: To some more, where Ghana officially launched its Ghana House project for the Glasgow 2026 Commonwealth Games on Wednesday, May 6th, 2026 in Accra. Ghana House will serve as the country's official hospitality, cultural and marketing hub in Scotland. It is designed to showcase Ghanaian fashion, food and trade opportunities while supporting athletes during the games. Yan Pofuankra, who is the Director General of the National Sports Authority, says that this is the initiative is about, and the impact that he's expecting to see with this once it takes place in the Commonwealth Games. We'll be getting you that voice of Yao pretty shortly. However, let's now head to Europe, where Manchester United winger Amad Diallo has admitted that he and his teammates are determined to help Bruno Fernandes break the Premier League assist record before the season ends. The Portuguese currently sits on 19 assists, just one shy of equaling the long-stand mark set by Thierry Henry more than two decades ago.
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7: Yeah, we have to help Bruno to break that that record. Bruno is Bruno. You can't say nothing to Bruno. He's the player that is our dream to play. He's a big legend for me. He's been so good for the club since he's arrived here in 2020. Mm-hmm. And yeah, he's a big example, also big leader, big captain. He tried to help everyone, every young players who come to the first team. I remember when I come here, in 2021, my English wasn't really good, but he tried to help me in Italian because he speak Italian. So he was that guy who was doing traduction for me. So he's the guy that is available for everyone. And Bruno Fernandes is Bruno Fernandes as he's on the pitch. And this season, everyone can see how good he is. And we have to help him as a team to break that, that record.
0: Well, that was Amad Diallo of Manchester United. United themselves would be in action later this weekend when they face Sunderland and away. In other fixtures, Liverpool host Chelsea as Manchester City take on Brentford, and Arsenal travel to West Ham. And then much later, City would also be in action against Crystal Palace in match day 31, the rescheduled game as well. But let's do some more here. Before we go, let's touch on basketball, where Oklahoma City Thunder remained unbeaten in the NBA playoffs after beating Los Angeles Lakers 125-107 to take a 2-0 lead in the Western Conference semifinal on Thursday, May 7. The defending defending champion Standard, who improved to a 6-0 in the postseason with another stellar display of all-round basketball, have never lost a playoff series after being 2-0 up. LeBron James and the Lakers were swept by Oklahoma City 4-0 during the regular season. Game 3 is on Saturday in Los Angeles. And also, by way of updates, the finals for the Europa League is set after Aston Villa beat Nottingham Forest by 4-0 in the second leg to win 4-1 on aggregate. And then Freiburg also came from behind to beat Braga by 3-1. And so remember, they lost the first leg by 2-1. And so Freiburg reached a final 4-3 on aggregate. And then in the Conference League, it will be Crystal Palace versus Rayo Vallecano. That's all that we'll be doing here on the sports segment on Sunrise. My name is Ori Kwampofo, and Sunrise continues right after this break.

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2: 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This is strength. This is African excellence on full display. 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

18 past 8 here on the 3FM Sunrise, a special one from R2B. I'm just telling DJ Phil that I love R2B. Let me talk to you about EduPack, right? Yeah, I'm quick. And this is a special attention to all parents of first-year SHS boarding students. EduPack, the Ghana Education Service approved and supported national SHS initiative implemented by Prospectus Ghana, is now in progress across the country. Parents are already registering so that their children's trunk, Macintosh mattresses and pillows, as well as plastic chalk boxes, will be ready and waiting at their school before reporting day. Do not delay and be caught in the usual last-minute market rush, carrying heavy items under pressure. With EduPack, your child does not need to travel to school with these four essential items. To register, simply dial *713*821# or visit any ABB branch or go to www.

0: Tamale to Borga to Navrongo. I have to come through Accra to Wa and pass through the Hamley side to Upper East. So we were then made choices whether we want to come to Xavier. And that was why I opted to come to Xavier. And still, I had to come through Accra. Those were the days of Osa, you remember. I would spend 3 days. Then, fortunately, on my side, my uncle was a judge in Pando. And then he was able to get me admission, Bishop Herman. And I had to move from Xavier to Bishop Herman. So my colleagues went 2 years ahead of me. So he's not alone. And look at destiny. When I finished Bishop Herman, because I don't like to farm, I ran to Accra. I didn't know anybody in Accra. I became a houseboy. I deceived somebody that was an orphan, a Nigerian couple, and they took me in as a houseboy. In fact, what I went through there, I vowed that I would never treat my fellow human being the way I was treated. Until I left and did another houseboy job on the Spinters. The couples are still there at the 18th junction. Then I was teaching their children. Mm. Then the woman would say, this boy, you teach my children, they go and get all the marks. Who are you? I was not so prepared to disclose my identity to these people. Until my results came, and I just left home. And I had qualified to go to tertiary institution. When I went home, my father named me the prodigal son because they didn't know where I am. And that has opened many opportunities through this diversity that I am sitting where I'm sitting today. You understand? So when I went to school, I was already exposed to the dangers of life. So I went to student leadership role, became the Junus president, and at the national level, I became the international relations officer and had the opportunity to travel to the United Kingdom to pursue further education at Leicester Uni. So we have all gone through that life trajectory. And I'm just sharing my, to encourage Konzo that God has only given him that opportunity to handle him and prepare him for other opportunities ahead. Mm. But government, as a matter of policy, must avert its minds to our housing deficit at our tertiary education level. Look, my children at Legon, I had to pay close to 40,000 for PENT for them to be there a year. How is that even imaginable?
1: 40,000.
0: 40,000 pence.
1: These are the room prices.
0: Room prices.
1: 40,000
0: yes.
1: For one in the room, 24,000.
0: No, 24 I paid because I paid two in the room because there are two. And one is at Legon Hall. He got Legon Hall. But those who didn't get the mainstream, we were late. And all the accommodations were full. And I didn't want these children to study from the house. Otherwise, they'll be lazy. So it was not a luxury, you understand. It was contingency plans I had to make. Because of what I went through, I didn't want any of my children to go through the same thing. So, Konzo, I encourage you. Your story is touching. It is only preparing you for greatness.
1: Absolutely.
0: And prepare your mind that there are an assignment God is preparing you for. It doesn't matter whether you are from Upper East or you are from Western region, or you are from Volta region. If God wants to use you, those protocols are broken. So I share in your story.
1: Many thanks. Fahd, I'll come to you as well. But let me say as well that Dr. Thomas Anaba has joined us in the studio as well. Doc, good morning to you. I trust that all is well.
2: Good morning to you. Good morning to my co-panelists and viewers and listeners.
1: Right. I'm just making a quick thought on hostels because we were discussing hostels this morning and the challenges. So, Father, I'll come to you on quick thoughts on that as well. And then maybe Doc will also share a few views before we zoom into the conversations for today.
3: I think I'm in the environment already. I'm just coming from University of Ghana and I'm a living experience. I have the lived experience of it on campus. And I think it's just like my senior brother said, there is a challenge with our supply and demand.

0: it comes to accommodation. Not to even talk of the university alone. It's a general problem. But I believe government can take up some initiatives. I think what we've got into, yes, we have private individuals coming up to provide some support in the way of hostel facilities. But very often, how to regulate them becomes a problem. So you end up seeing all these charges.
1: Exorbitant fees.
0: It's too high. It's too high. I've paid some before, so I know how it feels. It's too high. I think what we've got into, education cannot be that expensive. If we do admit that education is no more a privilege, which is a right, I think we should do everything in our power to take away all these bottlenecks. Because if somebody is coming from Kumasi, coming from Upper West, Upper East, and he gets admission to Legon, and he has to travel to Accra to come and find an accommodation, and the cost of accommodation alone, look at the fees, the accommodation alone, for a year. It's more than the four-year fees he's going to pay at the university level. So imagine such people will come to Accra and have to struggle and go and look for other accommodations, either private or individual accommodations. And this is the problem. Transportation systems in Accra, very bad. So if you have a class at 7 a.m., this person has to leave home at 5 a.m., travel all the way to wherever the university campus is, attend lectures, close around 5, 7, go through the traffic. Look at the traffic, goes through and get back to the accommodation wherever he's living. So this person gets home already exhausted and tired. How do you expect such a student to even have that kind of comfort to learn? So I believe it's a bigger problem. We need to deal with every part of it as a nation. Government has to quickly step in, open it up, get private individuals and private institutions to have this government partnership arrangement with them. Let them build a lot of hostel facilities. Put in place proper accommodation transport systems, which can transport them from their various accommodations to their university campuses to reduce all these challenges. If not, my brother, there are people who are still home, can't attend tertiary education because of these charges.
1: Someone is sending a message that some of them wouldn't have been able to go through the university considering the prevailing hostel fees.
0: Seriously. It's a lived experience I have gone through. First year PhD, I had a similar challenge. I came from Kumasi. I'm not an Accra boy. I came from Kumasi to just come do one, two staffs. Then I decided to do PhD at the University of Ghana. First year, I felt the heat. So I had to go and look for other private accommodation elsewhere. You get the point. So I believe with my options, I had options. I had to go and look for other accommodations. There are others who do not have these options. And I think it is denying them access to education. It is making education a privilege for the few in society who can afford, which I think we should not be having these discussions. Government, respectfully, government, we are pleading with you. We know you have a lot on your table to handle. But what we're heading towards with this kind of accommodation fees, and sometimes if you look at the unfair allocation of accommodation, you go early, you struggle to get. Somebody comes late, the person gets accommodation through friends, and there are a whole lot of issues surrounding all these university accommodations. I think if we're able to open it up and we have enough supply, the challenge and the demand for it will be dealt with, and I believe it is going to reduce the cost involved. I believe this will help us in that regard. If not, we'll come back next year. This thing will still be there. The numbers of students being admitted on a year-on-year basis keeps increasing. And as a result of that, it's going to increase the demand for the accommodation. I believe if we can have a correlation between the two, it will help reduce some of these problems, and it will also help at least grant access to every Ghanaian student who qualifies to acquire tertiary education, not to leave anybody behind, because we are developing as a country. If we are not careful and this becomes a problem to leave people behind, trust me, just like you gave a lived experience, he had to go through all these difficulties. He had the thick skin to do. Trust me.
1: Not everybody
0: can do that. To tell somebody to go and sleep in the lecture hall at night, so he can attend the lectures the following morning, to go and bath in a public washroom down there, so he can quickly attend lectures. Not everybody can do that. And it will become a problem for such people. And trust me, if people begin to have a feel that their country has failed them, their nation has failed them, that is the beginning of all these negativities we see in our society. Right. But at that point, he sees himself that I have been left out of the country. My country has nothing to offer me. And that's these such people, trust me, if they meet you at night, anywhere in Accra or anywhere in this country, trust me, they will never hesitate to do anything to you and pick a mobile phone from you. This is some of the issues that lead to all these things we witness today in society. So I think we should do something about it as a nation.
1: Right.
0: This is not politics. We should all together as a country come together. private business people, we are begging you. We know your motive is profit making.
1: But no excessive profit.
0: We beg them. In economics, we call it abnormal profits. We beg you, private business people. We know when the demand comes up, you adjust your prices. Respectfully, we are building a country with education. We should contribute some quota of our profit into helping deal with these problems. Mm. I believe we all have a responsibility to play in this regard.
1: Absolutely. Absolutely. Soon to be doc by July, I'm sure we'll celebrate FAD as well as a doctor. But a doctor is on to his left. Dr. Thomas Anaba is the Member of Parliament for Garo as well. Doc, just brief thoughts, because I'll come to you heavy on the report by the committee. Just quick thoughts on the hostel situation. Now we are seeing the rent control trying to step in and prevent the private facility managers from the exorbitant increases that they hike these hostels by. Better late than never, some say.
2: When I heard the story, I just compared, I tried to analyze why students call me all the time, even before I became MP, to support them to pay rent in hospital. It was mind-boggling. I don't think anybody from Garu, let me say, will be able to pay fees in Legon to study there. It means that they've just cut off people from Garu. Unless you get government facility to stay there, it means that you can never study in Legon. I think it's too much. But you see, I want to look at it from a different perspective.
1: Right.
2: And it may sound weird. I look at it to be the cause of our problems, our universities, to be the cause of our problems in this country. Legon, the mighty Legon, don't have strategists who can develop a proposal, approach NIT, approach insurance companies to get money, to put up hostels and be able to pay back the money. To me, it's a shame.
1: An indictment on the university.
2: To me, yes. They are the ones who teach all those Acura scientists and all those things, all those top-notch business people in the country, that themselves cannot sit down to devolve a proposal. SNIT has a lot of money that they can use to build hostel facility. Look, Algeria, there's a university that has accommodation for 25,000 people. Where did they get the money? Internally. UK pensions money, where does it go? In BP. Pension money goes into BP, British Petroleum.
1: Yeah.
2: What is our pension money doing that our universities, we don't have accommodation, cheap accommodation for our students? That we have top-notch professors, excuse me, sorry, but it pains me that our biggest university, our topmost university in this country, cannot develop a strategy, a winnable, let me see, an implementable proposal to any financial institution to flood the university with hostels, very beautiful ones, so that people can pay it at a minimum cost to be able to learn comfortably. I'll blame the university. I don't blame those who have used their own money to go and build facilities there and they are taking money. I blame the university and the leadership of the university. We are doing masters in this, PhD in this. And all of them most of them are humanities, business, people come out to manage big businesses. Most of those managing the banks and insurance companies in this country.

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1: On this, this is my turn.
2: Yes,
3: he's my man. Hold on.
1: Doctor, I'm not saying you have a big
3: man. He's dog me. He's my man. But he dog me. This man,
4: he just defended his PhD, so the brain is so fresh. Yeah. Something, so he wants to release.
1: He wants to, release drug analysis.
5: It's not like that.
3: It's my man, but he dog me.
5: It's a very practical experience, I believe, not just because of the reports. When this accident happened earlier on, in classroom, I taught my students on matters like this, right? And we discussed this particular case in classroom. We had a practical discussion on how it happened and what led to the death of the gentleman before the report even coming out. And the reason being that there is something we call service quality. And it happens in most of our hospitals across the country. Service quality. How do you determine service quality? Yes, facility. Just like Doc said, he talked about professional liability and facility liability. It's important. We have something we call the tangibles in service delivery. That's the facility. So, yes, we will argue that hospitals will complain. We don't have everything we need as a health institution. Mm-hmm. We do agree to that. But there are three or four other factors that boils down to the individual professionals who renders these services. Ebo did a very beautiful presentation on they don't care. That's the empathy aspect of it. Mm-hmm. Empathy aspect of it. You have health service delivery personnel who do not really, really pay attention to their emergency cases. So when you pick empathy, I remember when we were discussing this, my students, I asked them, I presented the case and I asked them, let's discuss this in relation to this particular topic. And interestingly, experiences being shared in classroom tells you that Ghanaians do not trust our healthcare delivery in this country. So forgive doctor where he sits today, that he goes to, is that South Africa? For health treatment and everything.
3: No,
5: we are in their category. In their category.
4: Doc owns one of the beautiful health facilities in the north.
5: Okay.
4: So I'm not sure Doc.
5: Oh, please, I don't mean, I'm not personalizing him. He's just
4: happened to be among the lions, but he's a sheep.
5: And another interesting issue has to do with responsiveness. How quick do they respond to such cases?
6: Mm.
5: You see, if you pick all the dimensions and you want to do the blame analysis, honestly speaking, you end up blaming the professionals. Because out of the five dimensions, government comes in on only one. Mm-hmm. That is the tangibles, the facilities. And trust me, in situations where facilities are lacking, human beings steps in to take in measures to curtail some of these problems. So I believe that, yes, as a developing country, we will not get to it. We'll get to a point someday, maybe in the next 30, 50 years to come, where we'll have all the facilities we need as a country. But the human nature of it is where management has to come in. We are calling on management, just like Ibo indicated. You go to private health facilities, there is strict management in place. Management is ensuring that if an emergency case comes, you do not sit and look behind and tell me that, oh, we've seen it all the time. You see, that's a very painful thing they tell patients. Oh, this case, there, we've seen several times. So you said that you not die. You get the concept? I believe that is where the problems comes from. So I think that if we can go back to our training of health personnel again, to also input in this compassion that they will have for patients, I think it will help us in solving some of these problems. Because you do not tell me you are in to save lives, and yet you care less about lives.
6: Yeah, you are trained to save lives.
5: You are trained to save lives. Me, I don't have no knowledge about health. So if you take me there, trust me, the reason I didn't even like anything about health was, honestly speaking, the sight of blood. Growing up, I see the sight of blood and that's the day I'm just going to be sick the whole day. So because of that, anything health, I just stayed away.
4: You are not alone.
5: You get the point. I went for another doctor, so I will not see blood. The book doctor, I will not see blood. So I think that, yes, sometimes when you're doing the blame games, I believe individuals involved, just like you,

0: on indicated that, yes, their names are out there now. People know them from the hospitals they operate and all these stuff. And let's also admit that the gentleman who lost his life is from a family, right? So sometimes you could have people who also come at you, because if you had acted upon, probably will be alive today. Mm. And the painful part I heard from the story was that the gentleman has two siblings who are medical professionals.
1: Yes. Medical doctors. He spoke to one
2: of her sisters who's a doctor.
0: So you see, it's
1: saving lives, and yet you couldn't save his life.
0: And I think another major concern has to do with the financing, the money involved. Very often, some of these hospitals turn you back, not because they don't have the facilities to take care of you. The fear that, what if we take care of you and something happens? Who is coming to take up the bill? That has been one of the major challenges.
1: It shouldn't be.
0: So we are making this.
2: On this platform today, Doc has even mentioned social welfare, being able to come in to take care of.

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0: it's a happy Friday in the background now. Official Funky Friday tune, Jules Enjoyment. Because that's what we hope for every Friday, that enjoyment will find you into the weekend, that goodness will be assured, money will flow, chill drinks, good company, and great vibes. It's always what we ask for every single Friday into the weekend. My name is AJ Akwakosam. The way Jeanette is hiding in the back. My name is AJ Akwakosam, and from now till midday on your airwaves, with great music, good talk, and everything else in between. Today I'm excited because I'm going to have a wonderful conversation with a pretty chilled duo, Fahim and Blay. They're content creators and influencers, and one of the most hilarious people on social media. Literally, they're effortlessly hilarious. And I cannot wait to sit down and have a conversation with them on everything content creation, music, trends, and everything else inclusive. So stay tuned for that very exciting conversation coming up a little later on the show. We're gonna get into some great music now. It's TGMA weekend. We'll get into a bit of the artist as well. Who wins Artist of the Year? Big question, and we'll find out soon. Tonight as well, we start off the weekend strong with a PM Extra live show happening on Friday, so you can get ready for that. And right after, tomorrow is Telecel Ghana Music Awards live on 3FM and on TV3 from 8 p.m. Actually from 6 p.m. because they'll do Lady Circle, then we'll go into a bit more on that. So stay tuned for that. Getting into music now, we're starting off with King Promise. But it's Kojo Black featuring King Promise with Mon Bebe. Welcome to 3 Lounge.
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0: the Three Lounge. Found a shelter in the hop up in Zion. Willing jump out of this fire, man, I'm standing on it. 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

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In the background now, Sarkodie Amen featuring B Strap KOTM. And I hope you enjoy the music wherever you are. But let me tell you about a few things you need to know. 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

All the way through to May 17th, something remarkable will be happening. Accra 2026, the Africa Athletics Championship in Accra, gets set for Africa's biggest athletics spectacle. The 24th African Senior African Athletics Championship coming live to Accra, Accra 2026. On the 12th to the 17th of May, the venue is the University of Ghana Sports Complex, which will become the battleground where Africa's finest champions go head-to-head in a thrilling track and field competition. Watch global stars like Beatrice Chibet, Faith Kipyongo, Toby Amusan, Colleen Kebentsipi, Joseph Fambule, Akani Simbine, Mozala Samukonga, alongside Ghana's own sprint stars, Benjamin Azamati, Abdul Rashid Saminu, as they go head-to-head with Africa's finest and hopefully cinch a trophy, a medal or two for Ghana. This is speed, this is power, this is pride. This is Africa competing at its highest level. The 24th Senior African Athletics Championship, fill the heat. Champions within Africa. 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Be there, feel it, live, witness history. Feel the heat at Accra 2026. Reminding you, tomorrow night is the Telecel Ghana Music Awards. It goes live in the most exciting way, where you get to experience music at its finest. Top artist performances. We'll also be seeing a lot of incredible people winning wonderful, wonderful prizes. Who wins what? We'll find out tomorrow at the most anticipated event to wrap up the music year.

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Coming up, Bank of Ghana Governor urges fintech sector to stop experimenting and start delivering. Also ahead, government's 300 diesel bus fleet sparks climate controversy. Plus, government of Ghana seeks to break seventh straight under subscription streak with 4.349 billion cedis treasury bill auction today. I am Bismarck. I'll have details of this story and others shortly. Please stay.

0: Thanks for your company. Now to the details. The governor of the Bank of Ghana says Africa's financial technology sector must stop experimenting and start delivering, warning that the continent's biggest challenge is no longer ideas, but implementation. Dr. Johnson Isiama made the remarks at the Future of Finance Dialogue on the sidelines of the 2026 3i Africa Summit, one of the continent's leading gatherings on investment, innovation, and infrastructure.
1: The central bank governor acknowledged that Africa has no shortage of fintech frameworks, pilot programs, or big ideas, but said the time has come to move beyond control testing environments and into full-scale regulated deployment that generates tangible economic results for ordinary people. Dr. Isiama also called for a rethink of how regulatory sandboxes are used across the continent, arguing they should no longer serve merely as temporary testing grounds, but a genuine launchpad for market participation and long-term innovation growth.
2: Now, regulatory sandboxes have served a purpose, but they must become bridges to real market entry. The measure of a sandbox is not how many firms are admitted into it, but how many sound, well-governed institutions do graduate into productive participation in the regulated market.
1: Meanwhile, speaking at the same event, Chief Executive Officer of Edel Technology Consulting, Ethel Kofi, underscored the need for central banks and fintechs across the continent to collaborate and tackle cross-border payments to boost intra-African trade.
3: So we have people who go to China to go and buy things. And that process of, you know, taking the money from Ghana and making payments in China, it's a very, very cumbersome process. That's something that we have local companies that can fix. And so, again, we are trying to work with the central bank to find ways in which, you know, things like cross-border finance, cross-border payments. We have lots of people who, are from Nigeria who come to school here. All those things will help build our companies so that they can provide solutions.
0: And that was a report by my colleague Michael Obodu on Bank of Ghana Governor urging the fintech sector to stop experimenting and start delivering. Moving on, government's procurement of 300 diesel-powered buses to boost public transport has drawn sharp criticism from climate advocates who say the decision contradicts Ghana's own green transition commitments. The first 100 of the buses arrived in April, with further deliveries expected in August and November as part of efforts to ease congestion and improve access to reliable transport in major cities, including Accra.
1: The government procured 300 diesel buses to tackle growing pressure on the country's public transport network. The first 100 arrived in April, with further deliveries expected in August and November. The buses were meant to ease chronic congestion and long waiting times in cities like Accra, where commuters have long struggled to access reliable transport. But the relief was short-lived. When it emerged the buses ran on internal combustion engines, the initial public welcome quickly gave way to concern among environmental

0: environmentalists and climate watchers. Ghana is a signatory to the Paris Agreement and has committed under its nationally determined contributions to reduce greenhouse gas emissions by 64 million tons by 2030, with transport identified as one of the key sectors where cleaner alternatives must be prioritized. Critics say the latest procurement moves in the opposite direction.
1: It's introducing 300 diesel buses into the space of Accra, where we know transport emissions are high. I think it's kind of, it feels like a lost opportunity. And I don't think going, that is the angle that we need to go.
0: Country lead for Clean Air Fund, Desmond Appiah, argues that government's action must align with its own climate sustainability policies and calls for a mandatory quota of climate smart vehicles in all government automobile procurement. His organization is now demanding that at least 20% of all vehicles purchased by government over the next 3 years be electric.
1: After 2030, we want to get to maybe 35% or 40% over time. Then, of course, every procurement officer knows this is government's goal. And then we'll be moving towards that. But without being firm, we just seem to have made a broad, general commitment without the specifics.
2: Desmond Appiah is country lead of Clean Air Fund, ending that report. To one of our headline stories, Government of Ghana is returning to the domestic money market today with a target to borrow 4.349 billion cedis through its weekly treasury bill auction. There is more in the following three business news desk report.
3: The move comes at a critical point for the Treasury, which is battling a persistent slump in investor demand. This upcoming auction, targeting 4.349 billion cedis, marks an attempt to snap a seven-week streak of undersubscription, a trend that has raised concerns over government's ability to meet its short-term financing needs. Tenors to be offered are the 91-day, 182-day, and 364-day bills. Analysts suggest the recent fatigue in the T-bill market may be driven by a tightening of available CD liquidity within the banking sector. A gradual decline in the Ghana Reference Rate, GRR, which dipped to 10.03% this month, potentially signaling to investors that yields may have peaked. Renewed interest in other assets classes as a broader microeconomic environment shows signs of slow stabilization. The Bank of Ghana remains hopeful that the 4.394 billion cedis target, designed to roll over maturing debt and fund government operations, will find sufficient takers. However, if the trend of undersubscription continues into an eighth week, the government may be forced to further raise interest rates to entice wary investors, potentially increasing the overall cost of public debt.
2: And that was a Three Business News Desk report on government seeking to break undersubscription streak with 4.349 billion cedis T-bill auction. This is Still Business Daily on 3FM 92.7 with me, Bismarck Awusa. Before we go, a new policy analysis by the Center for Economic Research and Policy Analysis, CEPA, says the Bank of Ghana's aggressive efforts to tame inflation and stabilize the CD are significantly worsening the central bank's financial position. According to the think tank, high interest rates, expensive liquidity control measures, and exchange rate pressures are driving mounting operational losses, raising concerns over the long-term sustainability of the bank's balance sheet. There is more in the following Three Business News Desk report. In its latest policy brief, the think tank says the Bank of Ghana's reliance on tight monetary policy tools, including high interest rates, open market operations, and central bank bills, has significantly increased operational losses. CEPA explains that efforts to absorb excess liquidity from the financial system have become more expensive under the current high interest rate environment, placing additional strain on the bank's finances. The report also points to the depreciation of the cedi as a major contributor to the losses, noting that the weakening local currency increases the domestic value of the Bank of Ghana's foreign liabilities, resulting in revaluation losses. CEPA says, although the measures are necessary to control inflation and restore economic confidence, they present a difficult trade-off between macroeconomic stability and the financial health of the central bank. The think tank is further raising concerns about quasi-fiscal interventions such as the Gold for Oil and Gold for Reserves programs, arguing that such initiatives fall outside the bank's core mandate. SEPA is therefore calling for a policy rethink and urging government to gradually take over non-core interventions while the Bank of Ghana focuses primarily on price stability. And that report brings us to the end of Business Daily on 3FM 92.7 with me, Bismarck. I'll start for more business stories. 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Urban Blend is next with Black Rasta. 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
1: Well, my favorite scripture is Romans 8:28, and it says, all things work together for the good to them that love the Lord. 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
8: Greetings in the name of the Most High, Jah Rastafari. This is Never Garrick speaking to you. The first time here, Black Rasta. I say, who that? Them say it's a taxi driver. Well, yeah. Love this brother because he's the most conscious man me here so far in Ghana. If you have another one more Rasta conscious than Black Rasta, make I Never Garrick know for a Jalil. Greetings in the name of the Most High, Jah.
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11: Well, said if you want more reggae, well, it's Black Rasta. 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
12: 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You don't know the hottest show in the city right now. And B80, Mr. What?
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1: 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And thus, Ghana, your beloved country, is free forever.
0: Ever living, ever faithful, ever sure, Selassie the first, Rastafari.
1: You must realize that from now on, you are no more a colonial, but a free and independent people. Today, from now on, there is a new African in the world. That new African is ready to fight his own battle and show that, after all, the black man is capable of managing his own affairs. Yeah.

God. This is 3FM.

Rastafari, Rastafari, Rastafari. Oh, and I Father who art in Zion, hallowed be thy name, thy kingdom come, thy will be done on earth as it is in Zion. Give I and I this day, I and I daily bread, and forgive I and I trespasses, as I and I forget them all trespass against I and I. Lead I and I now to no temptation, but deliver I and I from evil, for thine is the kingdom, the power and the glory, for ever and ever. 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Him make an eye like dung for green pastures. Him let that eye beside still water them. Him restore me soul. Him let that eye not a part of I justness for him namesake. Yay! 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Who no anointed I, head with no oil. Me cup runneth over. Shall let goodness and mercy. Say, I go follow I all the days of my life. May I go dwell in the house of the Lord God. His foundation is in the holy mountain. The Lord God Jah, love the gates of Zion more than all the dwellings of Jacob. Glorious things are spoken of thee, O city of Jassil. I'll make mention of Rehab and Babylon to them that know I. Behold, Philistia and Tyre with Ethiopia. This man was Bandir Sila, as well as the singer Bandema and the player Mandema, Peninsula Mandema. All of them are going to there. And I like

Olekaya shukula tava Ethiopia, who liko light by day, liko darkness by night. Will Jah take away from the wise and the prudent? Him refuse to creep under sock cleaner. Not even the dog will peace upon the walls of Babylon. Ever I will escape judgment in this time where two and trees meeting in the name of the Most High Jah. That's so Jah there. If Jah never build up your house, the builder I go build it in vain. Same way, if Jah never watch upon your house, the watchman I go watch it in vain. The name of the Lord is a strong tower, and the righteous run into it and them is safe. Many are the afflictions of the righteous, but Jah shall deliver him from all of them. And I give thanks and I say unto your name, King of kings and Lord of lords, the conquering lion of the tribe of Judah, Amasa Yehuda.

0: Ixagbir, Tanaistalina Bashante, Shante, Shante, Shante, Kedamawe, Gromabe, Ate La E. My respect was said was suspect picnic and that and every living thing with your upon the surface of this earth. Yes, my name Black Rasta. I am your master Rasta Blaster with a thing called the Heban Blend, running from now to the top of the Iowa tree. When I am and set you free, like a bird from water that cape upon a tree. I will give thanks and ices unto that name. That name that is greater than every other name. I will mention of that name every knee and fit bow in shame. This is the Heban Blend, and today is Friday, the 8th day of May 2026. It's been 127 days since the year began on the Gregorian calendar. We are left with 238 days more to the end of the year 2026. This is the 19th week and the 19th Friday of the year. Now today is celebrated around the world as World Ovalan, in fact, Ovarian Cancer Day. World Ovarian Cancer Day. Now, ovarian cancer is a major disease responsible for some 140,000 deaths globally every year. However, as with many other gynecological disorders, it is not particularly well understood, especially in some developing nations and regions. Ovarian cancer occurs in the ovaries, the sac-like structures containing human egg cells in women, causing a host of complications. Now, women with the condition typically develop bloating, difficulty in eating, pain in the abdominal area, and an increased need to urinate. World Ovarian Cancer Day, the organizers hope, will help to encourage governments and private institutions to dedicate more resources to the field. With enough money and scientific investigation, survival rates can improve just as they have for other forms of cancer. Even though ovarian cancer is the eighth most common in the world, medics still frequently misdiagnose it. There is a need, therefore, for greater awareness and improved diagnostic equipment.
1: Amen.
0: Today is also World Donkey Day. World Donkey Day. Now, World Donkey Day is a show of respect for one of the most enduring and respectable animals in the equidae family. Now, throughout history, it has served throughout the world as both a mount and a beast of burden in some of the most challenging terrains and forbidding climates, and has done so with pride and endurance. It's unsurprising that these beasts' success is due in part to their stubborn nature, and World Donkey Day honors them for this very wonderful feat. Along with their other, perhaps more laudable traits, they are friends of humans. Today is also World Red Cross Day, and we celebrated it a couple of days ago. We started it, my brother, my sister. Every year people form from all walks of life take a moment to recognize the quiet heroes of the World Red Cross, in fact, of the world, Red Cross and Red Crescent volunteers. Yes, Red Cross and Red Crescent volunteers. Now, these individuals don't wear capes, but they show up when disaster strikes, bringing hope where it is most needed. Now, whether responding to a flood, providing medical aid, or comforting someone in distress, their actions speak louder than words. Now, the day shines a light on their kindness, reminding us that even in the toughest times, there are always people willing to help. More than just a tribute, this day is a heartfelt thank you to those who put others first. It's about honoring the ones who stay behind when danger looms, offering food, shelter, and medical care to those in need. Now, their work isn't just about saving lives. It's about restoring dignity, easing pain, and showing that no one has to face hardship alone. Recognizing their efforts inspires more people to step up, creating a ripple effect of kindness across the world. Today is World Red Cross and Red Crescent Day. Oh my God. I begin by saying service, and you respond, mankind. Well, my name is Black Rasta, Ghana's number one, Africa's finest. Let me walk you through the 2.5 hours of this great journey of Pan-Africanism and consciousness. Right after this one, we jump into the segment known as the Taxi Jama, where we do some Naya Bingi and some Roots Rockets. We're beginning with something from Burning Spear, and he calls this one a Free Man. It will last 30 minutes, and we'll take another half an hour of a shower of hot lava when we do the segment known as the Voice of the Patriot. 2 o'clock on the dot, the African History class. 3 o'clock, oh my God, we say bye-bye to you. But before then, we have a beautiful interview today for you. Mother's Day is coming up. Oh my God. And this one is in honor of mothers. Make a date and don't be late. I want to say thank you to my technicians on duty, one Bob Franklin, alongside his able assistant, one Richard J. Annan, a.k.a. Kimmy. Love and respect to the man, Kujo Solution. Big up man like Ike, Steven, Della James, alongside Boss, Seth, Agbaiza. Love and respect to one Dinner, and of course, one Ewenam. Doing my socials for today. My producer is one Lord Asori Matanda. And the man in absentia, one Caleb Kneeboy.

I go down on my knees and I give thanks and Isis unto your name. 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I remember when I was thrown into the den of lions, how you shut the mouths of the lion them. I remember when I was thrown into the burning fire. And so I remember when enemies come together to mash me down. I remember when it was their counsel that Ahiman must go down. But you made nonsense the counsel of Ahithophel. Ahiman, go down upon my knees and me call upon your name, O Jaja Ababa Janai. I sata sata ruba ruba I have Ethiopia tanaka tanaka. O lekaya shuk latava Ethiopia. Uliko light by day, uliko darkness by night. Give I strength, O Jaja, to carry on for another day. Too much burden from me head, but me member say you tell me that long time ago. Say you now go over burden eye beyond what I man can hold. I see enemies all over the place. Me see people that will come with gun. Me see a next man come with accident knife. Me see a whole heap of them dig a pit. But you raise me above all these things, man. And you make the counsel of Ahithophel nonsensical. I go down upon my knees and me call upon your name.

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1: Oh, Lord.
0: Many did not live to see this day. Many that I started with, oh God, did not live to see this day. Many have been buried in shallow graves. Some of them in the hospital where I try to recover. All of them have a whole heap of money. Yet them money can't save them, oh Jaja. What does it profit a man to gain the whole world and lose his soul? I don't care how many enemies come down upon me. Me not care how much policeman comforted me got down so. I care about who is with me. And because you are with me, I man is safe and sound. I remember the other day when the storm was coming up and when the disciples of Jesus Christ started to shout and cry. Them start to shout and cry. Them start to shout and cry and say, yo, we are going dead today. Today we are going dead. Today we are going dead. And Jesus Christ just start to the storm them and say, yo, wall it down, man, because you don't have no respect. Calm down now. And all of a sudden, full stop. The storm them listen to his voice and everywhere calm and cool. Lord God have mercy. What a man.

Life is truly hard. It is a rough, rugged road. Mister, it is a rough, rugged road. But we still have to carry on. Music coming from out to the camp of the SDA boy. Jafta Mike Clement, a.k.a. Luciano. This one is a thing called Lord Give Me Strength. I don't know who I'm talking to. I don't know what you're going through, but my Father in heaven knows. My Father in heaven, who sent Jonah to go to the people of Nineveh, and he decided that him now go, but him jump on a ship and go a different direction. And whilst he was on the ship, having paid his fare through, he went down to have a calm and cool and sound sleep. All of a sudden, the storm them come, and the ship start to rock, left, right, and center. It come like it go mash up. Whilst everybody started to call upon them God, all of them start to call upon some name that we can't mention on radio. Yo, Jonah still asleep. He must snore. Lord God have mercy. Some man go down there and wake him up and tell him, say, yo, you know, sissy, the ship are go wreck. You know, sissy, yo, the storm them start to, yo, come. And Jonah say, well, go on, man. And him say, well, it come like if you wake up and say your last prayer. And Jonah looked at the storm. He looked up in the heavens and told himself, oh my God, I know where the problem is coming from. He walked up to the captain and tell the captain of the ship, say, you know, the solution to this. And the captain said, no, sir, but I know everybody are going dead today. All these years where me pilot this ship, me never see, say, this dangerous storm here come, yes or before. Watch this now. And Jonah bow down and tell him, say, with all love and respect, throw me into the sea. I am the cause of this storm. The captain of the ship could not believe him. And he said, stop this foolishness and just go pray. Yes, the storm continue to come. And the ship still a rock. Lord God have mercy. It come like it's for real. People are go dead to die. Jah give me strength to carry on yet another day. Oh Lord God have mercy. Give me faith, oh Jah. Well, Jonah continued to beg the captain, and at the end of the day, he threw him all out of the ship into the sea. The moment Jonah touched the sea, the storm them calm, everywhere cool, and the captain say, oh, he was right. He was already counting him among the dead. There was a big ship, yes, and there was a big whale in the sea. The whale come in and swallow the man Jonah. My brother, my sister, I don't know what you're going through. I don't know what kind of calamity you're going through. But I know my Father in heaven knew that. I pray for strength for you. I pray for the grace of the Almighty Father upon you. Maybe you're going for a little interview. Maybe you're going to propose love to a beautiful woman. And you don't know if it will work out or not. Maybe you're going out there to look for a job. Maybe you are in the hospital and I pray and say everything I go all right. Oh, maybe a family member of yours is sick and the doctor says, oh, there is no way this person here, someone I go dead. My brother, my sister, let it be the counsel of Ahithophel. Face another day. Give me strength to face another day. Carry my heavy. I was buried alive. But they did not know Black Rasta was a seed. And as they buried me alive, they were waiting to go out there and perform my funeral. But that same day it rained and the seed started to germinate. Oh, Jaja, I thank you for giving me another chance for life.

0: I was buried alive.
1: One more chance, my heart still beating.
0: I was buried alive, but I did not die. I was given yet another chance. I don't know the reason, but I got the feeling. Oh, Jaja. I don't know what it takes, but I do.

0: Many give up and many give in. But it is my determination to win. I was buried alive.
1: I'm still breathing.
0: But I'm still breathing.

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I was given one more chance. My heart is still beating. Music coming from out of the camp of Bujubantan. Maybe you went for that interview and you failed. Maybe you write that examination and every time when you write it, you fail. Maybe you propose love to this woman that you think is your missing rib. And she consistently said no. And today is a wedding day. And you are at the back of the house. And everybody's making merry and you are crying. You were buried alive. But you're still breathing. And you don't know what bring about. Oh, no. My name's certainly Black Rasta Garnet, number one. Oh, my God.

0: today when you look around, it looks like they are very far away from you. They have succeeded in life. They have all the beautiful cars. They live in beautiful homes. They are married and are having fun. It looks like the grass under their feet is greener. And you think that it is time to commit suicide. When you were in school, you were doing far better than them. All the teachers had hope in you. Some of them even said you'll be the president of the country. Today, you are not even near the messenger.
1: I see a new day's dawn
0: of the presidency.
1: I see the...
0: Guess what is happening, me brother?
1: Soon we will be free.
0: Now, because a man you started life with is driving so many beautiful cars and he has a number of houses, you must give up and commit suicide?
1: I see the time.
0: Lord, God have mercy. What do you really stand for in life?
1: Be free.
0: See that disgruntled African youth.
1: Guess what?
0: Giving up in life. Many would give in and many would give up, but I will stand in and win.
1: See a new one rise.
0: It brings tears into my eyes every time when we see young people them come to me and say, you know what, we went to the same university, and you know what, I used to do better than him, and see, he has 3 houses and he has 4 cars. He's married to a beautiful lawyer and they have 2 beautiful children. They travel out of the country every now and then. They seem to have fun, and I'm sitting here, I've proposed love to about 5 different women, and none of them wants me. So I feel like me, I feel dead.

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0: We did not all.
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I think apart from the EV ones, I don't know if the EVs, they don't have, right? Yeah, so now that we have the EV ones, yeah, they may not have it. But if you don't use one, please make sure that you're cleaning your radiator from time to time. It's 38 minutes after 3 p.m. And I've got great news from CompuGhana. 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Man, the whole week I've been telling you about the 24th African Athletes Championship happening in Accra. And my question is, are you ready? Yes, set for Africa's biggest athletic spectacle, the 24th Senior African Athletics Championship coming live to Accra from the 12th to the 17th of May 2026. The University of Ghana Sports Complex, Lagos, becomes the battleground where Africa's finest champions go head-to-head in thrilling track and field competition.

watch global stars like Beatrice Chebet, Faith Kipyegon, Toby Amusan, Colin Kabinatipi, Joseph Fambule, Akani Simbini, Muzala Samukonga, alongside Ghana's own sprint stars Benjamin Asamati and Abdul Rashid. In fact, it's gonna be a good one. This is speed, this is power, this is pride, this is Africa competing at its highest level. The 24th Senior African Athletics Championship. 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Be there, feel it live, witness history, feel the heat. I don't think Ewenam did any sports in school. There's no way, you cannot convince me you did not do any sports in school. You didn't do any. Ampekra, you didn't play. Guys, I just had one of the most satisfying meals from Gold Coast. In fact, I mean Gold Coast Restaurant and Lounge. And honestly, this is exactly how you should treat your mom this Mother's Day. Check out the Sunday buffet, as it's packed with many delicious options, great atmosphere, and it's perfect place to relax and celebrate her. Now, here's the exciting part. We're giving you the chance to win Mother's Day treat. A Mother's Day treat. Just tell us, why does your mom deserve to be treated to the Gold Coast Sunday buffet? 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Send us a WhatsApp message or a voice note.

0: right now, and you could be one of our lucky winners. The question again is, why does your mom deserve to be treated to the Gold Coast Sunday Buffet? Keep the dial here at 92.7 on 3FM. In a bit, we'll be bringing you Easy Talk. Today's conversation is another exciting one. Very interesting times, Charlie, I must say. Very, very interesting times. If I did not take this job, I wouldn't have known that these things are happening. Yeah, because the kind of things happening, they're serious. You know what? Let's go for a quick commercial break. When we come back, the music continues.
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0: 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Also, don't forget to follow us on Facebook, Instagram, Twitter, and YouTube. Hisense, everyday prices for everyday people. Don't forget that you can get our Hisense showrooms from these places. Kumasi, they are in Tanoso, Afienya, Mataeko, Hacho in Accra, East Legon in Accra, Chimota Mall, North Legon, Kaneshi, Industrial Area, Accra, Opera Square, Tudu, Dansoman, West Hills Mall, Kasua, Bachona, Tema Community 1, Community 25, broadcasting on the Kasua Road, Junction Mall, also Amrahia, if you don't know where it is, it's on the Dodowa Road. And in Kumasi, you can find Hisense at Kumasi City Mall, Kumasi Edum, Kumasi Edum Post Office, Kumasi Tafo. In the Western Region, Takradi Takwa. Obuasi also, I mean, I'm not saying Obuasi is in the Western Region, but yeah, Obuasi, you can find them in Obuasi, Koforidua, Hohoi, Sunyane, Techiman, and Tamale. Time check is 8 minutes after 4. Easy talk. It's about to happen. And this conversation there, I don't have an opinion. I don't. Maybe I'll have a quarter opinion. Maybe just a bit of it. How are you doing, Jane?
1: I'm great, thank you. Sorry, my voice was hoarse. I'm great. Thank you.
0: You're great.
1: Yourself?
0: I'm wonderful.
1: They say bold men wear pink.
0: Yes, I'm very bold.
1: Very much. Very much. And yeah. You look good in pink.
0: Thank you. Thank
1: welcome.
0: You. Wow. You know, because of how Jane started, let me throw in this one. End your day like a champion with Dewa 539 Direct. Wind down with a win at 7 p.m. with numbers 1 to 39. 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I don't know if you have encountered any other people from the Olumbo Olumbo Church. Yeah, I have some friends that go to that church. One of them has visited us. Come again.
1: I have a lot to see.
0: Yeah. Okay, Jane, what's going on?
1: Michael,
2: yeah,
1: looks like
2: Jane.
1: Ochiame today.
0: We haven't started.
2: Okay.
1: He looks like an Ochiame who is sitting or going to sit at the Insabodie table for a family funeral. I'm not even going to come. But that's high fashion though. Do you see the details around the pockets?
0: Can we have a second look at Mike?
1: Dig into that. Do you see the details?
0: But the detail there, dear, pure ajagu ajagu. No, but I like it though. I feel like wearing something like this Monday. Yeah.
1: Maybe for a Friday. Monday they will laugh at you.
0: You know, let's go for a quick commercial break. When we come back, you know, we need some time to, you know, cool down.
1: We do.
0: And yeah. Let's talk to Michael in the back quietly.
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1: All right, guys, it's time for Easy Talk. 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Today, Michael, Jane, and Maybell, aka Mimia, is going to help us with today's conversation. It will be nice. Let me get straight to the situation for today. And I read. Easy Talk. My husband is a teacher who works from 6 a.m. to 3 p.m. He sometimes does extra classes. Sorry, I didn't mean to laugh. Let me take it again. My husband is a teacher who works from 6 a.m. to 3 p.m. He sometimes does extra classes and returns by 5:30 at the latest. I'm a midwife and can be called out anytime for deliveries that may last all night. Oh, wow. I come home exhausted, but my mind is filled with worry. Have the children eaten, bath, done their homework, brushed their teeth? Because my husband won't. He won't what? When I'm away, it feels like the kids are raising themselves. He is a teacher, but refuses to help with homework. He just shouts at them until they give up and struggle alone. That breaks my heart. I often return from long shifts to a messy house. Dishes in the sink, uniforms scattered, kitchen untouched. The children are left unsupervised while he lives his own life. I already cook, clean, and manage everything when I'm home. I can't keep living like a married single mother. I need to make changes, but I don't know where to start. Do I change jobs or speak with my husband? And how do I even go about it without hurting his feelings? Ladies and gentlemen, Easy Talk.
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1: Jane, can you help us with a freestyle?

0: No. Don't go.
1: It's up to you, Jamie.
2: This rap, dear. let's focus on the matter today.
0: Oh, but I have to finish it before we leave here.
2: Yeah, you finish it. When we're done, that will be the last thing. We'll use that too. We will boil it tougher.
3: Oh. Is that a problem?
0: But no. You're not giving us freestyle on this segment before.
2: You haven't. Today. It shall happen. But I'll need when I'm in the room first.
0: She's going to leave the back end and join us here.
2: Okay. All right.
0: This freestyle.
2: Yeah.
3: Wow.
2: Okay. Jane.
0: Intrigued.
2: Let's start with you. Because I know this will be a very emotional, well, not like negatively. I mean, I know it's a heartfelt type of situation for most women.
0: It is.
2: Yeah, because it's funny. I mean, just a week ago, I was being accused of something similar, but not as bad as this. Jane, what's your take on this?
0: It's different if you're being accused and you know you're not victim of a particular situation. But in this case, this woman is, you can see that she's suffering. She's at her wit's end and she needs help. You get me? But I can't just stop to think that in homes like this, the children grow up and they tend to only appreciate the mother's efforts. And we find this around a lot. There are lots of children that see their mothers as the superheroes. And it's not because of anything but the absence of the dad in terms of responsibilities. Trig, I feel like I'm not a parent yet, but from the family that I grew up in, parenting is a two-man thing. One person can't do it all. There's a mother's role and there's the father's role. If one side or one parent fails, the other person suffers. And more often than not, it's the women that suffer. You get it? Because unfortunately, they cannot overlook or ignore things, especially when it has to do with the children. Some women, I would say. I don't know what other homes are, but I'm sure there will always be a situation at the other side. But all I'll say to her is that it's sad that I'm not sure her husband has always been like this. And
2: obviously, when they didn't have kids,
0: he was different. But kids have come in. I don't know how old the children are, but I can see she's suffering. And I share in her pain, but at this point, she has to take measures to make it less burdensome for her. And what I can advise for her to do is, if at this point you don't know your husband, you cannot talk with your man to tell him how this thing is stressing you, the demands from work and how you cannot handle the demands at home, you cannot tell him to come in as and when, then you're failing, in my opinion.
2: Okay.
0: You're failing as a wife, not a mother, though. Okay. And I feel like, I don't know how old the children are, but when it gets to some of these things, if they're old enough, you can train them to clean the house.
2: I agree.
0: To wash the bowls. It doesn't always have to be you. You get me? You are mothering, you're wifing. You also have to impact some way, somehow. If you feel like they're not old enough, get someone to come in and help. Because obviously, midwifery is what is bringing you money. You get me? You can't say you're stopping your job. And obviously, this man looks teacher. Very wicked. Or chairman, scrub there, you're dead. He wouldn't listen.
2: Why would you say that?
0: Math teachers are usually they're wicked.
2: I used to love my math teacher.
0: Really? Maybe he's part of the few depends sweet on ones. The kind of school. It depends on the kind of school.
2: Oh no, not really. Me, my math teacher was, well, he liked me, sort of, you know, so he would always...
0: Maybe you're a good student.
2: I was not.
0: Me, my math teacher,
2: I wasn't good at maths like that.
0: You do formula.
3: Where Jane is coming, depends on the school.
0: No, I wasn't a very good math student, so I will not sit here and blow my horns. Me, I'll do formula and they'll write, stop this. don't repeat this in my book. So me, I know where I'm coming from. But that's fine. So she can, like I was saying, she can bring a nanny in or someone, a family member to help because this one needs urgent actions to be taken in the home.
2: Okay, Jane. Thank you. Mia. Mabel.
4: Yeah. I want to take it from where Jane ended with the mask.
2: Can I call you Mimia for now?
4: For now? No.
2: Okay. Mabel.
4: Okay. So you see, justice for mask teachers. But then, if you're a mask teacher and in school you are strict, or the kind of teacher you are in school should be the kind of, shouldn't be the kind of father you are at home. You have kids to train. So it's totally different from you even being a teacher in school. But then I also want to touch on the fact that the man is not emotionally present in the marriage because everything the wife is saying, you could tell that she's emotionally distressed. She's going through a lot. There are other alternatives. She could decide to hire help, but it doesn't solve the issue of you having a husband and totally neglecting the fact that you need help because he can see the situation at home. He doesn't help. And there was a point about he doesn't even help with the kids' homework.
0: And he needs a teacher.
4: So you can imagine the midwife comes back from work and then she's solving mass questions and others. Meanwhile, you are the teacher. Then I don't entirely
2: if
4: blame
2: maybe
4: him.
2: He doesn't know the homework.
0: He doesn't even know there's a homework. A teacher.
2: But
0: there's also that point. He doesn't even know the kids have homework. That,
2: okay, you finish. Before I ask my questions, I have questions for the two of you.
4: Yeah, so I was going to say that we can't also entirely blame him because some men are not home trained to accept those domestic chores, washing utensils, cleaning and things. Those many men were not brought up like that. So it's very hard for them to get into marriage and start taking up that role. And the fact that they also know that I have a wife who is a woman, they won't even bother to touch it. So sometimes too, it goes back to how the person was trained. But then you are married now, so you have to adjust. And,
2: well,
4: I mean,
2: me, I'm thinking like a psychologist. I'm not, but I'm thinking like that. But I won't bring up my thoughts yet. I want to hear what Michael will say. Michael.
3: So, listening to Jane and listening to Mabel, I want to give shout outs to my parents. They really brought me up well. Yeah. Because I'm a man that can cook and can clean. I mean, I was brought up as
0: like, that's a plus.
3: I was brought up like a female, you know. And I remember my father used to tell us that, you know what, when you go into marriage, the woman is the helper. So you're already doing your own thing and the woman comes in to come to help. So that is the reason why he was doing what he was doing, or like, I mean, why they were bringing us up in that way. You know what I'm saying? Now, I see this female. My problem with her is that, you see, when they were dating, she didn't see it. Okay.
0: She didn't have children when they were dating.
3: Oh, you see? The dating, the period of dating or courtship, that period is when you are trying to make that decision. And like I always keep on saying, marriage is, you go and look for the person. He said, when a man finds a woman, he has found a good thing. That is what you found. And it is a good thing. And you brought it before the Lord and the Lord blessed it. And he said, from today onwards, your husband and wife. Okay. So whatever it is that you saw from the beginning, you liked it. Now you've come back to the space and everything and found out that this is what the problem is. Now, when you went to the market, you didn't see that the tomatoes was a bit rotten and that it was not going to stay for 2 weeks and that you felt you could keep it for 1 month. I mean, most of these things, what happened to counseling? She didn't see that and all that. Regardless, let's even give her all that excuses and say that, okay, she never saw all that. She was blinded by love and all that. Now there is a situation in the marriage and all that. Instead of her coming up with all this emotional stuff to do this, which will not solve the situation, I feel that she should start looking for solutions to it.
0: Mm-hmm.
3: I always keep on saying, this is a man that has done something for 30 years. And you want to use just 1 year or 3 years of marriage to change the person from a 30 years of, I mean, constant habits, something that constantly the person does, which you saw, you ignored. And most of these things, they happen in relationship, during courtship and all that. We see them, we ignore them. And then now you get into the place thinking that, oh, maybe sometimes in marriage, you are going to, oh, it's going to change and all that. And now it's not changing. If it's not changing, find a lustful solution. Now, this is what I will tell the lady. I think Mabel said something. If the man is not present in the space and all that, I think Jane, you also said something. Mm-hmm. Begin to start speaking to him and all that on the conversation that this is what it is. But trust me, that is a gradual process. Mm-hmm. Two, look out for alternatives. Look at these agencies and everything. Let them get you
4: help
3: and everything, and then solve mm-hmm. that problem. You get what I'm saying? The man was not even present. You can actually tell that this is how the man was when they were dating.
2: Mm-hmm.
3: Okay? She ignored it, and now it has come in full-blown flesh in my

0: lot in this country. We listen to news a lot. Even their salary has not been paid for several months, and they have to go and borrow money from bank and those things. Mm-hmm. You know the kind of stress your husband is going through.
1: That's true.
0: You understand? To be a teacher in Ghana here is not easy. So this is not any big deal that I have to put it on table that we should be thinking about it. We need a dicey issue that we can think about it. Make sure you find a solution for your issue. Thank you.
2: I hear you. People make so. Do you know that thing, Eugene? Do you know the things that the teacher is going through? Hello? Hello?
3: Yeah, hello.
2: Yes, sir.
3: Yeah, good evening.
2: Good evening.
3: Drink, I just listened to your show and then I...
2: Okay.
3: Look, the whole thing is lack of communication.
2: Okay, please share your name with me first and where you're calling from.
3: Sorry, from family.
2: Okay.
3: Yeah, media, sorry.
2: Okay. All right, let's hear it.
3: Yes, there's lack of communication.
2: Mm-hmm.
3: Because whatever the man is going through, whether at school or emotionally, personally, he needs to discuss that with the wife.
2: Yeah.
3: The wife, too, needs to bring out what she's going through.
2: Mm.
3: And they have to find solutions towards it. But if none of them are sharing their problem, I don't think there's a way out.
2: That's true.
3: Because this person feels like, hey, what are you doing? Probably just as the last caller called,
2: mm-hmm.
3: I said, I mean, probably the man might be going through a lot at school. But when he comes home, he just mute, quiet, he's not saying anything. The lady also seeing what the man is doing. She feels like, ah, you are being lazy. Why are you not there? And she's not also telling the man that, look, what is going on? Why are you not helping and all that? So there's a lack of communication. They should communicate with themselves.
2: Okay.
3: Share your problem and both of them to solve the problem.
2: Okay. Okay. All right. Thank you so much, Ni. I mean, I'm even also thinking sometimes even in communication, the style, tonation and all of that plays a very big role. Hello.
4: Hello.
2: Yes, I can hear you.
4: So,
2: can you please turn down the volume on your radio set?
4: So, the man,
2: uh-huh.
4: I'm so disappointed in him. Oh. I know most men will support him because they are men. Yeah, typical African men.
2: Oh.
4: They don't want to help their wives. Yes.
2: What's your name? What's your name? Your name, please.
4: Sherifa.
2: Oh, Sherifa. Okay. Sherifa, go ahead. Continue.
4: This man, you were a teacher. Those kids that you went to do extra classes with them, I'm very sure that he helped them do their homework. What happened to him helping his children to do homework?
2: Mm.
4: Is it a big deal? As a teacher and as a father, can you imagine?
2: Oh, but Sharifa, if so, can the wife not just have a simple conversation with her husband to help the children?
4: Well, that's where where her fault is. You see? Her own is just communication, but then the man is not trying.
2: Okay, thank you. Thank you. Yeah. All right, that will be my last call. Guys, I'm coming back here because time will not allow us to pick more calls. Jane.
5: If we're now calling you out, we have to tell you what to do.
2: Mm-hmm.
5: Then this woman too, she should GAI when she comes home, bowls, everything. The husband should also come and tell her to wash the bowls before she washes them. If we now have to tell people what they need to do in the marriage, then everybody should play by that.
2: But Jane,
5: she should go like that. Right now, if that's what will help the marriage.
2: Problem, you see, the problem is not worrying the man. Oh. It's the woman that is so. This thing you say, she jail. If you are dealing with somebody like me, we're prepared. Because I'm not the one worrying about it. You are worried.
5: And I feel like this woman is drained. Yeah. I feel like she's the tired. And I feel like she may have said it and
2: yeah,
5: said it.
2: The man is also drained.
5: No, going I don't think a lot. He is.
6: He might lose himself. Compared to the wife. And then,
5: I think he's just being...
6: You see,
5: he's being...
6: Whatever it is that you guys are doing right now. Have you had a side of the man?
7: They all go to work. They are facing different struggles at their workplace. But when we all come home, it shouldn't be only their wife putting the house together. It has to be
2: guys,
7: a collaboration.
2: Nobody has said that to me. So, for example, I mean, I'm facing it right now.
6: Oh.
2: Personally.

0: There is this. So I have quite a number of mattresses at home.
1: Mm-hmm.
0: There's one that is very soft.
1: Mm-hmm.
0: So normally, they will push me to carry that mattress. And that mattress is very big.
1: Mm-hmm.
0: Carry it and bring it to the hall.
1: Mm-hmm.
0: So that you want to watch, whilst you are watching your TV or whatever.
1: And you're relaxing.
0: And you're relaxing. And then you sleep.
1: Mm-hmm.
0: So in my mind, I don't want to take it back into the room.
1: Mm-hmm.
0: I leave it there because the next evening
1: you ask me to bring it back.
0: Uh-huh. So when she now comes and she's thinking that,
1: why is this?
0: But you two, why didn't you take it? You see, the tunnel. So then my flamingo will come. Then I'll be like, is it me you're talking to like that? But you asked me to bring it back here and it will become a whole. So now I'm growing.
1: Mm.
0: So yesterday, I told her that, look, it is time wasting and energy and all that, having to carry this in. And there's nobody here. It's just the two of us.
1: Mm.
0: You leave it there. If anybody comes, tell them that I left it there. I'm not asking you to pick it. Leave it there. Jokingly, and then we'll move on. So sometimes when they say communication, it's not as if, Jane, we are saying that go and teach the person. You know. But the way you are telling us, you can tell him, because I'm telling you, the way men look at things is so different. For all you know, he may be overwhelmed. He may have said it. Maybe you have a 5-year-old and a 3-year-old. Hey, those people.
1: Toddlers.
0: Those people, they are in a different world. Hey. Go and bath.
1: Mommy, hey. No.
0: They will stress you. So he gets overwhelmed. And normally, not all men likes to beat kids or like to be so hard on them. And you allow them. It does not mean he doesn't care. Go and have a conversation with him. He might end up telling you one or two things or reasons why some women too tend to behave like perfectionists. Maybe he used to do it. But when you come, you will complain. Ah, you didn't bath him well. Why is the hair this way? Why isn't it this way? And this woman, she sounds like one of those
1: people.
0: So, me too, I'll leave it. Because if I do it and you complain, then I won't do it at all. Mpacho, am I making sense?
1: I get you. But in this case, this man is just...
0: We are wrapping up, so you can wrap up.
1: This man is just intentionally being absent. I feel like he's doing it on purpose. And he doesn't even need anyone to call him out. It is an attitudinal thing. He will come back to his senses and start doing it. But it shouldn't take your wife. Some things you just decide and act on it on your own. You're a grown man. You have kids. You have a wife. You shouldn't watch your wife stressing every now and then. Sometimes husbands, give your wife some grace.
0: That's what I agree.
1: Give your wife some grace. If she's always the one bathing the kids, can you just step up and bath the kids? Like, oh, baby, you do this all throughout the week. Let me do it twice. Do it 4 times. Do it. Come in. You don't have to be told what to do every now and then. That's what makes you a supportive husband and father. And trust me, the kids will see it because typically the wives always do those things. So if as a man, you step in and the kids see it, they also start giving you the grace that they give to the mother. That is what Father's Day will make some kids also appreciate the fathers. But it's always because we see the women doing it. So the Mother's Day, we're trumpeting motherhood. It's because they are always the ones going above and beyond.
0: Because Father's Day, you people don't give up.
1: Because you don't do it. The things that the women
0: do,
1: you don't do them.
0: Mia, give me your final submission. Yes.
2: As humans, we grow all the time. So I think growth happened to them. And so whilst they are growing as a couple, they should also adjust to how they are feeling about each other. Because the man you married in your 20s wouldn't be the same man in your 30s. Oh. And the wife of my youth might not be the same wife in your 30s and 40s. So probably they are growing and the things they used to be comfortable with, they are no longer comfortable with it. That's what is causing, do this, you're not doing that. So maybe they should just adjust to how they are accepting things right now and have that conversation and they will be good.
0: They will be good. Michael.
3: Yeah. I think there's a lady caller that called and said that, I mean, she started some way and then ended some way. the me person make can
0: or the men can or the men can.
3: You get it. So I mean, like I said, I will continue to say that I'm thankful to my parents for the upbringing mm-hmm. I have, mm-hmm. and this should be a lesson to all of us when it comes to upbringing. That we say that kitchen is for women, and then this is for men, and all that. Mm-hmm. I feel that the upbringing in this side of the world has brought us a lot of issues when it comes to marriage. And so I even have friends who still have that notion that, I mean, cooking for a woman is like, I mean, very degrading and all that and everything. But then as a woman, this is who you saw. This is who you love. This is who you marry. Instead of getting emotional about all these issues, it's about time you begin to teach him as a boy. You get it? Yeah. If somebody doesn't know anything, that's the reason why the two come together to work at something. Mm. So teach him. Sit him down. Like there was a caller that called and said it's communication. Sit the man down. Begin to teach him. Let him learn what it is from A to B and T. It's like getting a nursery school teacher.
0: Jane wants to can kill you with her eyes.
3: Yeah, but you see... You see,
0: your mic is off.
3: So you see, I mean, I don't even get where Jane is coming from, but I mean, we would like to accept it.
0: That all right, like Michael, we don't have the time. Thank you, but I want you to do your wish, because Jane always gets the opportunity to do that. You want to wish someone a happy birthday, So maybe you can.
3: Happy birthday to Popo. I mean, Popo from Achimota Legoshi. Today is your birthday. I wish you all the blessings that comes with it. Drink, if you good feed, do one better for me.
0: No, the way you've done it is okay.
1: Happy birthday to King Kweku Mensah, host of 927 Jam and The Buzz when it was actively running on Drive.
0: There's happy no birthday. The Buzz. Happy birthday to King Kweku 925 or whatever.
1: 927.
0: 927, that one.
1: King, more life, more wealth, grow in grace, and you prosper. Trust.
0: Happy birthday to King Kweku.
1: Happy birthday, King.
0: And happy birthday to Popo.
1: Yes.
0: To Popo. Happy birthday. These two are celebrating. I can't hear you.
1: Saturday is TGMA. Are you attending?
0: No.
3: Sunday is Mother's Day. Let's talk about that.
0: Well, let's also talk about this. And when we come back, we can talk more about the rest.
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0: Let me take this opportunity to once again wish Popo a happy birthday. want to say happy birthday to Popo inside Achimota. And happy birthday to King Kweku. Also, my own little brother. He's very handsome, but Tony Mnyansa. Yeah, but happy birthday to you. Enjoy every bit of the day. I've got great news from CompuGhana, and you need to hear this one. 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At 5 p.m., the Hot Edition crew will come through with the news. But let me remind you that the 24th African Championship, the Athletes Championship, is here. Get set for Africa's biggest athletics spectacle, the 24th Senior African Athletics Championship, coming live to Accra from the 12th to the 17th of May 2026 at the University of Ghana Sports Complex, Lagos. In fact, watch global stars like Beatrice Chebet, Faith Kipyegon, Toby Amusan, Colin Kebina Tipage, Joseph Fambule, Akani Simbini, Muzala Samukonga, alongside Ghana's own sprint stars Benjamin Azamati, Abdul Rashid Saminu, and even more. This is speed, this is power, this is pride. This is Africa competing at its highest level, the 24th Senior African Athletics Championship. Feel the heat. Champions within Africa. 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Be there, feel it live, witness history, feel the heat. I'm out. I'll be back at 6 p.m.

0: Sunday. You dey kai say wah, she dey Ivandi. 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Okay. You know I'm safe, she dey drive Camry. That car safe, the back seat. 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

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Tonight, manganese haulage and discharge operations at the Takoradi Port Anchorage temporarily suspended as investigations begin into a fatal incident that claimed two lives. Also, Wager Children's Hospital contractor Aweco Construction Limited denies inflating equipment prices and demands a retraction and apology from the Health Ministry. Also in this package, New Patriotic Party constitutes its standing and sector committees as it intensifies reorganization efforts ahead of the 2028 elections. I'm Bernice Abubeidu-Lansa. Details in a moment.

0: Thanks for your company. The details now. Aweco Construction Limited, the contractor handling the Weja Agbawi Pediatric Hospital project, is threatening legal action against the Ministry of Health over claims it says are false and damaging. The company is demanding an immediate retraction of a statement by the ministry which allegedly blamed it for delays in operationalizing the facility. It further accuses it of procurement irregularities, including inflated prices of medical equipment. Lawyers for Aweco say the allegations are inaccurate, misleading, and unsupported by evidence. Christian Yali joins us in studio with details of that statement by the company. Yali, what more beyond the accusations being false does the contractor say?
1: In fact, Venice, when you check the letter, which is dated 8th May 2026 and addressed to the Honorable Minister of Health and copied to the spokesperson to the ministry, Tony Goodman, it also talks about issues about logistics and the need for proper training before a final handing over of the facility would be done. So I'll just walk you through excerpts of this letter written by lawyers of Aweco Company Limited. Now, a portion that the first address is a part of the statement earlier issued by the Health Ministry, which states that in 2024, the World Bank raised concerns about misprocurement, including inflated medical equipment costs up to about 11 times the actual price. Now, their response is that this allegation is unfounded and without any disclosed factual or evidential basis. Now, they go ahead to say that the purported concerns of the World Bank were never communicated to their client. Had this been done, the ministry would have relied on the client's expertise to explain and substantiate the price of the said equipment. Nevertheless, our client, the lawyers here, say that acting in good faith, they have, or the client has fulfilled its obligation under the contract and has delivered written correspondence requesting payment over a year now. Now, despite these repeated requests, the Ministry of Health has declined to respond to the correspondence or to offer any platform for discussion on the way forward. So that is one thing that they have written to the ministry on several occasions for over a year now. The ministry has not responded, but did not state that in their letter, which has been widely circulated. Alarmingly, this is the letter from the lawyers to the ministry. Alarmingly, this is not the first time the Ministry of Health has resorted to a press release to justify depriving our client of its just due under the lawful contract, which the Government of Ghana for the construction of, with the Government of Ghana for the construction of the hospital in December 2025. Similar claims were made in the media, and our client, in the spirit of cooperation, responded to them in a private letter to you on 15. So a lot is said in this letter. In fact, they quote another aspect of the Ministry of Health letter, which says the Ministry of Health engaged relevant stakeholders and was prepared to commission the facility for use. However, the contractor subsequently halted this process, insisting that all outstanding issues be fully resolved before granting access to the hospital. Now, this is the response of the lawyers. The lawyers are saying that this assertion, again, is not only untrue, but materially misrepresents the correspondence exchanged between their client and the ministry. Now, for clarity, they are saying that our client received a letter from the Ministry of Health dated 18th March 2026. In that letter, the ministry acknowledged receipt of their client's letter, notifying completion of the, you know, construction works. The Ministry of Health also noted in the letter its intention of immediate occupation and operationalization of the end users, now ensuring that healthcare services are made available. Now, upon this receipt, the client, which is a Aweco company, wrote to the ministry outlining the contractual procedures required for the formal handover of the facility, including issues, Venice, relating to outstanding financial obligations. So here, lawyers to Aweco are also saying that the ministry or government by extension also owes Aweco, and right, so before any official handing over could be made, they need to settle the outstanding payment. A lot was is said, but let me get to the bottom of this letter. And when you look at the paragraph 14 of it, they're saying that our client therefore finds your publication an attempt to divert public attention from the ministry's inaction and the real issues which have delayed the operationalization of the completed hospital. The inaccuracies and misrepresentations in your press release are just as disconcerting and baffling, and they have the tendency to damage our client's reputation and adversely affect its business. Wow. Now, your choice of medium to communicate crucial information about the hospital runs contrary to the cordial working relationship our client has sought to maintain with the ministry. In our direct response, our client hereby demands a retraction of your press release, in particular, paragraphs 2 and 4, in the same manner it was published within 24 hours of receipt of this letter. So by tomorrow, this action should be taken by the health ministry. We are under strict instructions to pursue all legal remedies available to a client should you fail to comply. So there's a letter signed by one Yao Akwa, who is head of dispute resolution at Aweko Construction. Venice.
0: Grateful, Christian Yale. And that was quite a lengthy one, but it's important to highlight the issues that the company cites and the responses they have to that. Thankfully, we have the spokesperson of the Ministry of Health, Mr. Tony Goodman. He issued the earlier statement that has elicited this response from Aweko. I'm grateful for your time this evening. Aweko is concerned that you have misrepresented, in their words, the facts and the experience as it occurred. What do you have to say to that?
2: Yeah, good evening to you and our listeners. Yes, I don't actually, I can't even find a head and tail of this whole statement from them. They mentioned paragraph 2 and 4 of our press statement. I don't know whether what is in that document is factual or not. It's factual. Whatever we've stated in that document is factual. The issue of going round, discussing other issues, it's not a matter here. You have issued a statement claiming we should retract, and you pointed to paragraph 2 and 4. In the paragraph 2, we refer to the statement from the World Bank, saying that there were some procurement and that the price of the equipment bought were between above the market prices. These are issues that are facts, and they are out there. And there is a report from the World Bank also justifying this. So I don't know.
0: Was there any point at which a worker sought your audience for a meeting and you denied that?
2: It's always in our ministry, so I don't know which meeting we denied.
0: And so you insist that because the issue of inflation of some equipment of up to about 11 times was contained in a World Bank report, that cannot be, you know, a responsibility that you must claim.
2: My sister, there was an issue. You had people who went in there to demonstrate. And there were issues from other commentators, including the MP of the area, stating that we have not come to commission the facility. As a ministry, what do? We need to inform Ghanaians about what the issues are. And that's what we have done. Issues out there
0: in the world
2: for the people to see. So I don't know where we have actually bastardized the company.
0: They actually say that this issue that the World Bank raises was never communicated to their client.
2: So if it's not communicated, it wasn't communicated to them. It's been communicated. So we are saying that what we have put out there are the facts. Are they disputing the facts? Or they want us to retract what we have put out there, which is the fact? Which is the issue? Whether it's been communicated to you or not, fact still remains that there were issues regarding procurement and the World Bank said they were not going to pay. The 3.8, is it true or not? Yes, it is true. So maybe they have to look at, I don't know which reason they have in writing all of this and saying that we should retract and all that, but I don't know. We, as an institution, we think that what we are doing, we brought the people up to speed on what is happening regarding that facility, and they have come, they've said that they've written several letters. So there are issues right. to be resolved. Mr. There Goodman, are issues to be resolved.
0: Mr. Goodman, it's quite interesting that you say in previous engagements that the ministry has been trying to resolve this issue, the ones raised by the World Bank, trying to find a solution to it so that the hospital can be operationalized. It's just quite surprising that the contractor responsible for the project was never aware of the issues raised by the World Bank.
2: I would not even look at that area. What I would look at is the statement you just made. Is it true that the ministry engaged the World Bank in relation to this matter? Yes. The World Bank is in Ghana because of this matter.
0: When did the ministry become aware of the issues raised by the World Bank, and why was the same not communicated?
2: December, and we've had several discussions.
0: You are now
2: only referring to their statement. I am saying that we've had several deliberations with them, including the contractor. I told you that this contractor is always in our ministry.
0: So you're saying he's
2: met the minister, he's come to the ministry. So this issue that they were not correspondent from us and all that. These are issues just put together to justify the statement they have issued.
0: Just help me understand the truth of the matter.
2: The truth of the matter is that the press statement we issued, the fact in there are sacrosanct.
0: How did you communicate the concerns by the World Bank to the contractor responsible? Was it done in writing?
2: I said there are reports. There are several reports. There are reports. The minister even put in place a committee to look into this matter.
0: And the reports
2: without listening to the contractors, without listening to anybody.
0: Right.
2: We've been there were several discussions, several communications. So please, I don't know where they woke up from and decided to write this statement, but I can tell you that

0: the major committees, which are the one, the communication committee and the policy committee. So is that a signaling? Are we trying to project upon Nkrumah? Is MPP trying to signal us that one day upon Nkrumah will hold a very big point? Because these are key standing committees, right, as part of their setup.
1: Mm.
0: Yeah.
1: Right, so that's a Wisdom Safo of our research desk, just giving us a breakdown of these committees and members who constitute it. We've been joined by Haruna Mohammed, Deputy General Secretary of the NPP. Grateful for your time, Mr. Mohammed. Let's just start off on the note about Mr. Kennedy Ajapong's role and really concerns about he not being given a standing committee. Are those concerns valid? Do you consider them valid?
2: I can't hear you. It looks like the voice is down.
1: Can you hear me now, sir?
2: Yes.
1: Right. Grateful for your time once again. I was just briefly asking, there are concerns about the roping in of former flag bearer aspirants, particularly focusing on Mr. Kennedy Ajapong and his role in the committees. And the question is, why wasn't he given a substantive committee? Why is he in a subcommittee?
2: Thank you very much. I think that the understanding of the work of the party is something that is very important to all of us. We have standing committees of the party, and these standing committees were set up in 2022 after the national officers had taken over the reins after the national elections. Then fast forward, we had a national delegates conference where we amended our party constitution and introduced new committees to assist the National Council, which are standing committees of the National Council. Then the other leg of the committees that you have seen is the sector committee, not subcommittees. They are sector committees. Sector committees looks at various aspects of knowledge of those individuals, how they will be able to use their knowledge to contribute to policy in terms of the direction of the party. So where you have seen Honorable Kennedy or Ina Japon, Brian Achampon, and the rest, they have been put in a sector committee where their expert knowledge is required. And they have been appointed as members of the party, not because they contested as flag bearer aspirants. It's just the fact that they contested, but the expertise of these individuals are needed as a party, and that is why the party is calling upon them to serve in those particular capacities. So the point must be made very clear. It is not a subcommittee, it's a sector committee, not subcommittees. And sector committees are a very foundation also in the party's constitution, which is also founded on the standing committees. So these are standalone committees on their own that has been established in the party's constitution, and the expert knowledge and advice of these persons are sought in those particular committees.
1: Grateful for the clarification, but let's focus on the end game. What's the goal? Your general secretary mentions strengthening structures. What gaps are you trying to fill?
2: I can hear. Mendeling?
1: Hello, can you hear me?
2: Yes.
1: I'm talking about the end game of these committees and the internal structures you're trying to strengthen ahead of the 2028 elections. Just run us through the problems you identified and the gaps you're trying to fill by constituting these committees and sector and standing committees.
2: Well, we explained when we had our National Annual Delegates Conference in Accra, and that is the Legon Sports Stadium. We did amended parts of our party's constitution, and we added some committees to the party, and we also separated the research and elections on their own. We know that on the merit of elections, research and election officers are supposed to stand alone. We had predefined some of these particular committees, and we indicated clearly, and it was very resounding from the delegates

0: in that particular conference that we needed to establish some additional committees which is going to support the party in going forward. You can see that we have security and intelligence, which hitherto was not part of the committees, but was an ad hoc committee within the party. Security is very important when it comes to elections. With the manner that the NDC had misbehaved in the elections or the aftermath of the elections, we needed to take very strong measures that is grounded in the party's constitution. Also, you see that we have policy and strategy, and these are two separate committees that has also been put. Strategy was treated as a directorate, but strategy has been given a forefront of having a committee that is headed by certain experts. Policy is something that was also treated as a directorate, and all of these are standalone committees within the party. Everybody knows that you win election with a strategy, and you also win election with policy. So these are matters that are very paramount and very important in going forward. What this will add is that it is going to help in fine-tuning most of the policies and decisions that we are taking. You also have vexed your mind that we had our flag bearer on the 31st of January, and we need a policy direction for the flag bearer to move on. And for us to be able to ship in that, we try as much as possible to align to what the parliamentary standard has been. And that is why you have seen co-chair. So if you see, you see all the ranking members in parliament who are ranking members or ranking to the ranking to the majority, being chairperson or co-chair to those that the party has also appointed to.
1: Right.
0: We want to have a formidable one front where we are able to speak with one voice. And in terms of what happens in parliament and what happens within the party, we are able to relate very well in terms of unity. So these are matters that is going to be considered, and these committees are going to help shape the policy direction of the flag bearer, who will be using this particular committees as and when he needs to be able to shape a particular policy direction.
1: Briefly, I'd like for you to tell us what the timelines for these committees are. How long do they have to do their work? And will their work include going beyond having sittings, engaging the party grassroots?
0: These committees are not set up with particular timelines. Like I said, this is a constitutional provision that is founded in the party's constitution. And even officers of the party has a timeline of 4 years. As of when the National Council sets to revise or appoint or even dissolve, that is where the National Council decides. So there is no timeline given to this particular constitution. These committees that have been constituted by the National Council, their work can be in perpetuity if they have not been changed. So it is at the beck and call of the National Council who decide whether to revise or to adopt or to maintain these standing committees of the House.
1: Grateful for your time this evening. And you just heard Haruna Mohammed, he's Deputy General Secretary of the New Patriotic Party, explaining to us why these committees were created in the first place and the expectation of the party as the committees begin work ahead of the 2028 elections. Now, the Basic Education Certificate Examination, BECE, will largely conclude today, except for candidates writing Arabic, which is expected to be taking on Monday, May 11, a total of 619,985 final year junior high school students across Ghana have been sitting for the examination. In addition, 156 candidates from Togo and Benin joined the examination, bringing the overall number of candidates to 620,141. According to WAEC, candidates from 20,395 schools wrote the exams at 2,302 centers nationwide. We've been joined by WAEC's public affairs man, John Kapi. Grateful for your time. What's your overall assessment of this year's BEC, sir?
2: Good evening and thanks for having me. I would say that we've had quite a successful exercise because we've been able to reach every single candidate across the country. Materials, everything was available for every single candidate who registered. for the examination. Of course, there were a few lapses here and there which we would look at going forward in order that we can perfect the examination process.
1: Well, we had some 7 teachers arrested for some malpractices and infractions. Does the number still stand at 7? Have there been more figured out?
2: We're almost hitting 30.
1: 30 teachers?
2: Yes, 30 teachers. These are mainly supervisors, invigilators, and then some other teachers who were not actively involved with the conduct of the examination but made attempt to assist the candidates in the examination hall.
1: Interesting. So as we speak, we understand that this is an illegality. We all know that. So at what process are we at with getting them punished for these alleged offences?
2: Well, on our part, we would usually report them to the police because as far as our rules are concerned, anybody who has any form of the question outside the examination hall, be it on a piece of paper or in a retrieval gadget, it goes against the rule, and so they'll be handed over to the police, and then the white law will be used to judge them, and they'll be charged accordingly.
1: Talking about more practices, there have been concerns about how some students who were found with unprescribed material suspected to aid them in the examination were treated, were exposed. Some raised concerns about their vulnerabilities and all. Has that come to your attention, and what are you doing about that?
2: Well, in terms of the way they are handled, we have rules that govern the way these young ones are handled. What we do is that once you find out that they have something on them, just so that we have evidence to prove that they were the ones involved in that kind of thing, you take a statement from them and then you allow them to continue to write the examination. So if there was any form of high-handedness anywhere, once the reports reach us, the people responsible will be put to order.
1: We've been engaging some parents and candidates who've raised concerns about the scheduling and the timing of some of these papers. Has that also come to your attention? Is it something you're considering, looking at?
2: Well, I've seen and heard about this in the media. Nothing formal has come to us as a council. But these are things that can be looked at.
1: Nothing formal, is it that you expect that if parents or candidates have concerns, they put it in writing? Is that the expectation of WAEC?
2: Not necessarily petitioning WAEC per se, because WAEC as a body does not take unilateral decisions when it comes to examinations. We work with the Ghana Education Service and especially with the National Council for Curriculum and Assessment. They are the ones who are the think tank wing of GES, if you want. And so when it comes to assessment, we work closely with them. So whatever decision that has been taken regarding the number of subjects, regarding how many they write per day, all of this was done together with them. So if there's going to be any review, this same body should sit down, take a look at it, and then decide, you know, which way to go, considering the complaints that we have received so far.
1: Yeah, I'm only asking because I know that there are many parents and guardians who are listening who may want to formalize the petition so they know who to address it to. So you say what, NACA and GES are the right outfits or agencies?
2: Absolutely, yes. GES and then NACA, yes.
1: And why are we writing the exam in 6 days this time?
2: Well, it's always been 2 subjects a day since the onset of the BEC. The 6th day comes in because of the additional subject, that is Arabic, which will be written on Monday. So we can't have them write more than 2 papers a day. That is the reason the 11th subject will be written on Monday morning.
1: Well, I'm grateful for your time, Mr. Kapi, and we wish you all the best, even as you round up the BUC. You just heard the Public Relations or Public Affairs Director of WAEC, Mr. Kapi, explaining to us the decision to write the exams for 6 days, also focusing on concerns of vulnerabilities of young people who are found with some foreign material or found to be engaging in more practices during the examination. Thank you for joining us. You can keep your comments coming on Facebook and YouTube. And this is Hot Edition live on 3FM 92.7. I'm Bernice Abubeidulansa. We'll be bringing you business news shortly. Do stay.
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Also coming up tonight, Government of Ghana seeks to break 7th straight under subscription streak with 4.349 billion cedis treasury bill auction today. This story and others lined up for you. Please stay.

Thanks for accompanying. Now to the details. Government is returning to the domestic money market today with a target to borrow 4.349 billion cedis through its weekly treasury bill auction. There is more in the following three business news report.

0: The move comes at a critical point for the Treasury, which is battling a persistent slump in investor demand. This upcoming auction, targeting 4.349 billion cedis, marks an attempt to snap a seven-week streak of undersubscription, a trend that has raised concerns over government's ability to meet its short-term financing needs. Tenors to be offered are the 91-day, 182-day, and 364-day bills. Analysts suggest the recent fatigue in the T-bill market may be driven by a tightening of available CD liquidity within the banking sector. A gradual decline in the Ghana Reference Rate, GRR, which dipped to 10.03% this month, potentially signaling to investors that yields may have peaked. Renewed interest in other assets classes as a broader microeconomic environment shows signs of slow stabilization. The Bank of Ghana remains hopeful that the 4.394 billion cedis target, designed to roll over maturing debt and fund government operations, will find sufficient takers. However, if the trend of undersubscription continues into an eighth week, the government may be forced to further raise interest rates to entice worried investors, potentially increasing the overall cost of public debt.
1: And that was the 3 Business Newsdesk report on government seeking to break undersubscription streak with 4.349 billion cedis T-bill auction. Moving on, a new policy analysis by the Center for Economic Research and Policy Analysis, CEPA, says the Bank of Ghana's aggressive efforts to tame inflation and stabilize the cedi are significantly worsening the central bank's financial position. According to the think tank, high interest rates, expensive liquidity control measures, and exchange rate pressures are driving mounting operational losses, raising concerns over the long-term sustainability of the bank's balance sheet. There is more in the following 3 Business Newsdesk report. In its latest policy brief, the think tank says the Bank of Ghana's reliance on tight monetary policy tools, including high interest rates, open market operations and central bank bills, has significantly increased operational losses. CEPA explains that efforts to absorb excess liquidity from the financial system have become more expensive under the current high interest rate environment, placing additional strain on the bank's finances. The report also points to the depreciation of the cedi as a major contributor to the losses, noting that the weakening local currency increases the domestic value of the Bank of Ghana's foreign liabilities, resulting in revaluation losses. CEPA says, although the measures are necessary to control inflation and restore economic confidence, they present a difficult trade-off between macroeconomic stability and the financial health of the central bank. The think tank is further raising concerns about quasi-fiscal interventions such as the Gold for Oil and Gold for Reserves programs, arguing that such initiatives fall outside the bank's core mandate. CEPA is therefore calling for a policy rethink and urging government to gradually take over non-core interventions while the Bank of Ghana focuses primarily on price stability. And that was a 3 Business Newsdesk report. Now, government's procurement of 300 diesel-powered buses to boost public transport has drawn sharp criticism from climate advocates who say the decision contradicts Ghana's own green transition commitments. The first 100 of the buses arrived in April, with further deliveries expected in August and November as part of efforts to ease congestion and improve access to reliable transport in major cities, including Accra.
2: The government procured 300 diesel buses to tackle growing pressure on the country's public transport network. The first 100 arrived in April, with further deliveries expected in August and November. The buses were meant to ease chronic congestion and long waiting times in cities like Accra, where commuters have long struggled to access reliable transport. But the relief was short-lived. When it emerged the buses ran on internal combustion engines, the initial public welcome quickly gave way to concern among environmentalists and climate watchers. Ghana Ghana is a signatory to the Paris Agreement and has committed under its nationally determined contributions to reduce greenhouse gas emissions by 64 million tons by 2030, with transport identified as one of the key sectors where cleaner alternatives must be prioritized. Critics say the latest procurement moves in the opposite direction.
3: It's introducing 300 diesel buses into the space of Accra, where we know transport emissions are high, I think it's kind of, it feels like a lost opportunity. And I don't think going, that is the angle that we need to go.
2: Country lead for Clean Air Fund, Desmond Appiah, argues that government's action must align with its own climate sustainability policies and calls for a mandatory quota of climate smart vehicles in all government automobile procurement. His organization is now demanding that at least 20% of all vehicles purchased by government over the next 3 years be electric.
3: After 2030, we want to get to maybe 35% or 40% over time. Then, of course, every procurement officer knows this is government's goal. And then we'll be moving towards that. But without being fair, we just seem to have made a broad, general commitment without the specifics.
1: And that report brings us to the end of the business segment on Hot Edition on 3FM 92.7 with me, Bismarck. Also, for more business stories, please check out our website, 3news.com. Bill Lishan is here for Sports News. Please stay.

0: Hello, good evening and welcome to the sports segment here on the 3FM Hot Edition. My name is Bill Ishen. We'll start off from the Senior African Athletics Championships. Now, Ghana has stepped up preparations for the competition that is the Senior African Athletics Championships scheduled for the University of Ghana Sports Stadium from May 12th to May 17th, 2026. Ghana expected to be made up over 30 athletes will take on some of the best athletes on the continent in the 24th edition on Ghanaian soil. Now, earlier on Friday, Ghana's fastest man, Abdul Rashid Saminu, went through the paces alongside highly rated senior high school sprinter Portia Nkrumah and high jumper Esther. Other athletes from the available 54 countries are expected to arrive during the weekend to battle for laurels. Here are reactions from some athletes for Team Ghana.
1: Like, I'm so excited. I didn't expect it, but by the grace of God, they added me to it. So I'm so excited. And I'm coming to, like, reduce my time to run better time here. I was very excited because coming for a national competition and representing Ghana makes me very happy. So I was very excited when I realized I was part of the team. I'm very prepared for it. I've been training for a while now, and then I'm very ready to meet anything that comes my way.
0: Those were reactions from some athletes for Team Ghana ahead of the 2026 African Senior Athletics Championship. Now, in a bold demonstration of corporate patriotism and strategic nation building, Stanbic Bank Ghana has unveiled a landmark commitment of 3 million Ghana cedis to propel the Black Stars on the ambitious journey toward the 2026 FIFA World Cup. The high-profile pledge was formally presented to the World Cup 2026 fundraising committee during a ceremonial engagement at the newly inaugurated Ministry of Finance on Thursday, underscoring a growing alliance between the private sector and national sporting aspirations. Let's now hear from Deputy Finance Minister Thomas Nyakuampim, who is pleased with the support.
2: To support the Black Stars' participation in the 2026 World Cup campaign, we have received 250,000 Ghana cedis from Omnibusiness Bank, and we have also received an amount of $500,000 from Newmont Ghana, and we just received 3 million Ghana cedis from Stanbic Bank. So we are grateful that you have responded. As we said, every Thursday we'll be here to receive donations, and we already have signals that a number of other banks are also coming and some other institutions. And so on behalf of the committee, we want to thank you sincerely for responding to the national call.
0: That was the Deputy Finance Minister speaking there. Now, the Black Stars have also received a huge financial injection ahead of the 2026 World Cup from Gold Fields Ghana. Now, together with two other national teams and the Ghana Women's League, the contract, which is worth $5 million, is valid for 2 years. There's more in the following report.
3: On Friday, Gold Fields Ghana Limited announced a sponsorship agreement worth $5 million over a two-year period with the Ghana Football Association, becoming an official partner of the GFA. The strategic partnership reinforces its long-standing commitment to football development in the country. The sponsorship is expected to cater for the Black Stars, the Black Queens, Black Challenge, as well as the Ghana Women Football League. Speaking at the event, GFA President Ketu Kweku expressed his gratitude while stating the aspirations of the Black Stars at the 2026 World Cup.
4: As a leader of the football family, and how grateful we are as a football family to Gold Fields Ghana for coming on board as our official partners. Very soon, our Black Stars will be coming out of the tunnel to represent our country during the Mondial in the US and in Canada and in Mexico. These resources will help us to adequately prepare the team, and we are very, very positive about the team putting up one of the best performances ever in the history of the Ghanaian game.
3: Meanwhile, Managing Director of Gold Fields Ghana, Elliot Chum, highlighted a lack of support for the Women's League in Ghana as one of the reasons for embarking on this journey.
5: I think Gold Fields has had a tradition of supporting sports development in this country. And we've done this for the past 20 years where we've invested almost $8 million in people, in teams, and infrastructure. We are giving some support to the National Women's League, which we think has been deprived of funding for a very long time. And they have demonstrated over time that if we can support the National Women's League, we will be able to do wonderful things in women's football across the globe.
3: The Landmark Partnership represents one of the most significant corporate investments into Ghana football in recent years and is expected to strengthen the country's football ecosystem.
0: That was a report by my colleague Andrew Sifabanfo. Before I do go, the Black Starlets will take on Mali's under 17 in their final international friendly match ahead of the 2026 under 17 Africa Cup of Nations in Morocco. The encounter is scheduled to be played on Saturday in Mohammedia, where both teams are currently camping as part of their preparations for the continental tournament. Kickoff is set for 4 PM GMT. The match will provide the Black Starlets with one final opportunity to fine-tune their tactics, assess a player fitness, and sharpen their readiness before the commencement of the competition. The Starlets have already played two preparatory matches against the Young Elephants during a training tour in Ivory Coast. They suffered a defeat in the first meeting but bounced back with an emphatic 4-0 win in the second meeting. That's it for the sports segment here on 3FM Hot Edition, and that's it also for the 3FM Hot Edition for Friday. Of course, we'll be back same time next week on Monday with more updates. But until then, have a great weekend.

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That is where love began. The one who carried you, covered you, believed for you, stayed. Mothers are the roots of

0: love. This Mother's Day, TV3 honors the grace, strength, and beauty of motherhood with an elegant experience built for the women who gave us everything. Happening right here at the Accra City Hotel on 10th May, 11 a.m. For singles, 700 Ghana cedis. 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